0: observatory or talk to an astronomer, it's like, okay, well, here's what I see on my monitor, and it's, you know, been stacked 1,000 deep and denoised and all that, and it's incredible stuff. And I mean, I love it. You know, my son just got one of those SeaStar electronic telescopes, so you could set it up in the middle of Manhattan and get these incredible deep sky objects that look like they were shot out in the middle of Alaska or whatever. But it seems like you do lose something by not being at the eyepiece. And I do like staying up late and being cold and lonely. So, but I guess that's just me.
1: I don't mean that in any sort of judgmental way. One of my favorite things about loves. So when I have young students, I'm always trying to help them figure out, like, what is it that's your jam? What are your questions about the universe? And how can we make sure we're answering them? Because that's the biggest part of the journey in becoming a scientist, is figuring out, like, what is the thing I want to know?
0: Well, so last week we had David Brin on, a famous science fiction author, and we talked about Disclosure Day, the movie, and Disclosure Day, the phenomenon, and aliens and conspiracies and all that. And he's more along the lines of me, which is, oh, give me a break. So we're kind of continuing that vein today, but I didn't want to cut off your work at the LHC, which sounds fascinating. I mean, what's it like to be a part of a big team like that, yet working on your own theoretical?
1: About the universe. It can also it be exhilarating because you're doing things you could never do as an individual. I could never build that whole facility and operate it. We're doing things, you know, on the scale of like building the Golden Gate Bridge, a project that requires massive collaboration, but lets you do things that no individual could ever do. So that's exciting. It can also be frustrating because, you know, you're writing a paper and you need all 5,000 of your co-authors to approve it. So you get into lots of arguments about, does a comma belong here? Let's take the comma out. Okay, we took it out. Put the comma back in. Okay, we put it back in. All sorts of stuff. And, you know, those cultural differences show up also. Somebody from Japan is not going to say no to your idea, but there might, but maybe they don't actually support it. And so lots of arguments and politics and cultural differences. So it's thrilling and it's frustrating. It also gives me the opportunity to do things that I think are really exciting. My goal in operating the collider and in looking through the data is to look for things that nobody's ever looked for before. I want that opportunity for discovery. I'm not interested in, like, you know, let's measure this thing slightly more precisely than somebody else has measured it. I want to be somebody who turns over a stone that nobody's ever turned over before, because that's where maybe the universe is hiding the next big discovery. So, for example, recently we created a search for particles that don't move in the way that we expect. You know, most particles we create in the collider move through a magnetic field and they follow a specific helical trajectory. And so all of our computer algorithms look for particles following a helix. And so we asked, what if there are particles that don't follow a helix? Some crazy surprise the universe has in store for us. So we developed a new algorithm that can find particles that move in any sort of weird but smooth path so that we're ready for those surprises. And I don't know that those particles exist or that we'll find them, but I want to make sure we could, you know, I want to be there, be ready when the universe sends us that message. So it's a lot of swinging for home runs and mostly missing.
2: Oh, that's awesome. You know, for folks who maybe aren't aware, the LHC or the Large Hadron Collider, it's a 27 kilometer like ring buried, what, like 100
1: 100
2: meters
1: meters,
2: under a black hole, right?
1: you're absolutely wrong. I absolutely do hope we make a black hole, because that would
2: Really?
1: be fascinating. We would learn so
2: Oh.
1: much about the nature of the universe and space and time and gravity, and it would evaporate in microseconds, and so it would be totally safe. If there was any danger to creating black holes, well, our planet would have been eaten already, because there are much higher energy collisions happening every single day in our atmosphere naturally.
2: Wow.
1: So if they created black holes that were capable of eating the Earth, we already would have been gobbled up.
2: Well, that's I think I take some comfort there. But as a scientist who gets to work with that facility, is there is it just that you craft an experiment that you'd like to run? Obviously, there's a competition cycle, and then you wait for the results, or do you get to go there and like push a button and then watch it go, right?
1: Well, it actually works a little bit differently from that. We develop a general purpose.

0: surface detector, which takes pictures of the collisions that happen. And everybody uses that same detector. So we gather very broad spectrum kinds of information about all of the collisions. And then everybody just analyzes the data after the fact to ask their question. So I'm looking for some new weird particle that moves in a weird way. Somebody else is measuring precisely the properties of an existing particle we already know about. We all use the same data set. We just analyze it differently. But we
1: Wow.
0: do get to go and operate the detector because you need people on shift to make sure things are working. And at the center of the control room, there's a big red button
1: There is
0: that I know that I'm the kind of person, you see a big red button, you want to press that button, right? Like, how far down do you have to press before it clicks? What sound does it make? And so I was tortured by that button because I desperately wanted to press it, but you know, it's protected through like one of these.
1: Okay. Well, so as long as we're talking about particle physics, which Tarek and I have absolutely no expertise in whatsoever, and we're talking about possible life beyond Earth, intelligent life beyond Earth, beyond what normally we'd see with a radio
0: Have in
1: telescope.
0: the universe using radio waves because that's how we like to communicate. But we also want to think broadly and think about what aliens might be like, how differently they might want to communicate. And we want to be listening on all channels. And so it's more than just listening to photons that come from other planets or galaxies. There are other particles we can observe. Neutrinos, for example, are everywhere and they might encode something fascinating. Or protons. There's lots of protons flying through the universe. And one of my favorite speculations is that the source of love making them naturally, right? There's no natural process out there. If you ask an astrophysicist, what's the highest energy particle you expect to ever see? And they start from a supernova and they slingshot it around a black hole or whatever. You give them total license. They come up with a number. And yet, when we go look at particles in the universe, we find particles 1,000 times more energetic than anything we know can produce. It's like in the backwash from it. No evidence of that, of course, but it's fun speculation. And I think it just points to this larger point that you're making that we should be paying attention in every possible way for signals, because whenever we limit how we're looking at the universe very broadly about what possible ways aliens could be and how they might communicate with us. And as a particle physicist, I hope they choose particles.
1: So Tarek, I like this guy because he makes our questions sound intelligent. That's the crazy part.
2: I was gonna say, you know, about that highest energy particle thing. This comes to mind because I was just writing about the Swift Space Observatory and how it's looking for gamma ray bursts, like these most explosive.
0: God, you know, it's sort of like the wow signal. And the most amazing thing about these particles is that the universe is opaque to them, right? Photons can fly across the universe. You can see a photon from the Big Bang, from the cosmic microwave background, or from a really distant star, super high energy protons. So if you shoot one at the Earth from really far away, it's not going to get here. It's going to slow down and peter out, which means these super high energy protons are not coming from very far away. There's some local source of these things, or they would never get here, right? That's really exciting. But you know, this is lo cosmically local. So it's not like they're coming from Earth or Mars. We're talking they're coming from the local group of galaxies, which is still, you know, like tens of millions of light years across, vast from like a Southern California point of view, but tiny from a universe point of view, relative to like the size of the observable universe, it's a tiny volume from which these particles must be generated if we're capable of seeing them here on Earth. Because to these particles, the universe is foggy instead of clear.
1: Well, so since you touched on scale, and I don't necessarily want to leave this line of conversation because I think it's fascinating, but one thing that always occurs to us when we're talking about, you know, possible alien visitation and this kind of thing, which I'm not a big fan of that belief, but you know, who can say no? What the hell do I know?
0: Yeah.
1: But these distances are vast. Fast and crossing them is quite an endeavor. It does always amaze me that some extraterrestrial might make it across that distance and absolutely accidentally forget to hit the brakes and slam into Earth in 1947, but that's just me. But as a physicist, you know, this is your bread and butter. I mean, how do you accommodate this in the thinking about potential visitation.

0: interpretation, or do we not? Or is it as simple as crossing dimensions and somebody steps out of your closet and says, yo, I'm from Alpha Centauri?
1: Yeah, great question. So many fun ways to go. You're right that the universe is vast, but it's also old. And the speed of light, while it's a limitation, it's also not that small. And so, for example, if you asked how long would it take an alien civilization to explore the whole galaxy? Well, the whole galaxy, wow, it's really big. There's so many planets. It's 100,000 light years across. It would take a long, long time. That's true, but the universe is quite old, and there's been the building blocks of life and maybe intelligence for billions of years. So if, for example, you built self-replicating probes, von Neumann machines, which could go out, mine asteroids to get the raw materials to make more copies of themselves, and you lean on the exponential factor there, you send out 5, which become 25, which become 125, a few generations in, you have billions. And so it actually only takes like a few 100,000 years, maybe a million years or so, to explore the whole galaxy, to touch every single life-giving planet with a probe. So yes, the universe is large, but it's old enough that it's possible to have explored the whole galaxy already. So I don't think that the scale of the universe prevents aliens from having sent a probe to explore Earth.
2: Wow.
1: And even beyond, current physics, well, there are some possibilities in current physics, warp drives and wormholes. They're theoretical, but they're not prohibited. But we should also remember that our knowledge of current physics is imperfect. We have two great theories of physics: general relativity, which tells us about space and mass and time, and quantum mechanics, which tells us about the fundamental particles. And they're in great conflict. They're completely incompatible. They might not be absolute. There could be huge loopholes in those when we get to a fundamental theory. And so a civilization that's millions or billions of years old could be unimaginably far advanced relative to ours in their understanding of the nature of space and time, which could give them the ability to manipulate it in ways we can't even imagine to rule out. And so I think that if aliens showed up in our atmosphere, it would be an exciting day or a dangerous day, but also it could be a day that we learn real deep truths about the nature of
0: Here's a Who, which we all read as kids or had read to us, I think, with Dr. Seuss. Maybe that high energy particle is the probe itself. Wouldn't that be interesting?
2: Yeah.
0: Probably impossible, but interesting.
1: There's a great book called The Woman Who Was a Planet about microscopic aliens who come and invade Earth, and we don't even notice.
0: Well, let's probe our way into a break and we'll be right back. So stand by.
3: All right. So it's the third break.
0: Second?
3: Second break, but third. Yeah. You know what I mean? Yeah. Going to Urod or
0: Come
3: Tark?
0: Back to Tark.
3: To Tark? All right, stand by.
0: Yeah.
2: Wait, are we? Are we still on this? Are we going to still do this, or did you want to go further on?
0: Your pick. Your pick of the Oscars.
3: All right, go ahead and talk then. Stand by.
2: Well, I guess just to kind of close out this idea about particles and like the scale of the universe there, I'm very curious, Daniel, if there's one gets this particle flare or signal, that there's like a way to make sure that we figure it out at all. I mean, it's a very vague question. I'm just trying to wonder, like, is there a way to have like one
1: is ignored? Mm-hmm. Most of the photons from the universe land on sidewalk or a tree or whatever, and whatever information they contain about the origin of the universe or aliens or whatever is just ignored. The fraction of information that's coming at us is overwhelming, and we're

0: Pioneer 10 and 11 plaques and the Voyager record, which conveniently came with a phonograph needle because it was, after all, the 1970s. And it's a huge topic, but how the heck do you communicate with a completely alien culture?
1: Yeah, it's a great question, and it goes to the heart of, the whole goal of the scientific enterprise in physics, which is, to understand the truth of the universe. And I think for a long time, physics, or most physicists, have this implicit assumption that what we're doing is revealing reality. We are learning the mechanisms of the universe, that there's no humanity encoded in our physics, that it's fundamental and it's true, and that when we meet aliens, we can use that as a universal language, right? That we can say, let's talk about math, let's start with arithmetic. I actually asked Noam Chomsky, I said, aliens have arrived, how do we talk to them? And he says, we start with arithmetic. And it's cool and it makes sense, but as a skeptic, I have to ask myself, like, well, how do we know that our description of the universe is unique? Like, physics, for since Newton, has made this bold claim that our description of the universe doesn't just hold here, it holds in the heavens and it holds across the universe. And we have data for that. That's amazing. We can predict how galaxies spin, and we can look at those galaxies and we can understand them, and we can see how things happen in distant galaxies and use our physics to describe it. That's true, that works. But then there's another leap of saying, well, the denizens of those galaxies must also discover the same description that we discover, which is an assumption that our description is universal. And it's certainly possible that they find other ways to explain the universe. And how mind-blowing would it be if they showed up and they had a different theory of physics, one that worked as well as ours, but was fundamentally incompatible with ours? It told a different story about the universe. And so, to your question, how do you communicate with aliens? Is, I think you have to step back and make as few assumptions as possible and try to strip everything away that might be human about the way we communicate, so that you can be as open-minded as possible to the ways that they could examine and explore and explain the universe. And I think that makes it impossible to do what SETI is trying to do, which is to communicate via messages across the universe. And I totally support SETI, and I think we should listen and we should look for messages. But I also think if we got a message, we would have no hope of decoding it without knowing their culture and their techniques and their strategies and how the way they think.
2: They
0: Oh,
2: show
0: yeah.
2: up and they spend eons, months upon months upon
1: Yeah.
2: months trying to just develop a vocabulary.
1: It will be hard.
2: Oh,
0: So,
2: man.
0: Tarek, before you give your last question, I just wanted to make a point. Daniel, I don't know if you saw it, but it was playing record albums in the 1960s and 70s. And yet it took these kids, as I recall, a better part of a year to extract even the most basic data from this. And that I don't think included the video signal, which is encoded in there.
1: Yeah.
0: So obviously that's very hard.
1: And that's the challenge on easy
0: That's
1: mode,
0: us.
1: right? That's humans to humans. Yeah. Alien message might look like it's a huge spike in exactly the place you would look, but we can't tell if it contains any information. Maybe it does. Maybe it's rich in data about that alien civilization, but we don't, even know how to, like, open the file, And so I think that's the challenge. And I think that's why we got to meet these folks in person or invite them to visit. A lot of people are worried that the dark forest theory, advertising our existence and inviting aliens. That's true, but I think it's worth the risk. If there were aliens like flying by and we had the option of like press the red button to let the aliens know we're here or not, I am mashing that button, because even if they do nuke us from space, as long as they tell us a little bit about the universe, I think it's a fair deal.
0: Wow.
2: I was
0: Okay,
2: gonna
0: you heard it here
2: I was
0: first.
2: gonna say, by the way, Wow Signal is the title of the new Muse album.
1: Okay.
2: They've gotten into that. I
0: Well,
2: was that
0: that's.
2: that was my question. Was I It was like a two-part question. One was, should we still be risking it, education this way, this disconnect that you were describing about understanding of how the universe works? Is, we haven't seen the entire universe. We can only see
1: Yeah.
2: what we can see. And if there would be no commonality, no, like me going to my father's family.
1: I can answer it anyway, even if you don't have a question, which is, I think you're

0: Right. And I think the lesson is to be open-minded about the limitations in our knowledge and places where we may have made assumptions, where, aliens might have gone a different way or had different experiences and been led to a different understanding of the universe. And, even if you just like look back in history and the history of human science, there's so many places where we went a specific direction because of happenstance. His theory of gravity, maybe he wouldn't have developed a classical general relativity. Maybe he would have solved quantum gravity from the beginning. Maybe aliens took a totally different path. So I like to imagine, like, 1,000 parallel universes where even just humans and Earth science develops. And you can ask, like, is our current example common? Is it unusual? Like, how much does it meet those assumptions? The places where our humanity and our particular experience might have led us down one path, but there are other paths. And that's the whole premise of my book, Do Aliens Speak Physics, where we try to find those places in our science that might be influenced by our humanity.
1: Available in a bookstore near you or on Amazon. Very good.
2: So
1: I'm glad you.
2: three things that we've learned, right? The universe is weird. We might not be able to see the aliens. Always push the red button. That's what I've learned from this.
1: Oh,
2: I am so
1: gotta
2: bummed I
1: toss some
2: missed.
1: red meat into the
0: Oh
1: conversation then.
0: boy,
2: I am so bummed
0: yes.
2: I missed the David Brin talk out last week, but hopefully next time.
1: All right. Well, I want to thank everybody for joining us, which unfortunately we have to stop because we're at almost an hour already.
2: I know, we still
1: But
2: got it too.
1: it's been really great, Daniel. And I want to thank you and everybody for joining us for episode number 216 that we like to call Dark Matter Intelligence. Daniel, where can we best follow everything you do and what you think about online?
0: Yeah, you can Google me. You can Google me, but my podcast is Daniel and Kelly's Extraordinary Universe, which you can find on all platforms, and it's a
1: Kelly
0: lot of
1: Wiener Smith,
0: fun.
1: yes.
0: Kelly Wiener Smith is a friend of mine, and we talk about everything that's exciting and amazing about the universe in very accessible terms. And my book is called Do Aliens Speak Physics with my friend, a cartoonist, Andy Warner, who drew all sorts of amazing, potential, very creative aliens for the book.
1: And Tarek, I have to note that I got like I think a sentence and a half in the Wiener Smith book. That was the reward for my long interview with them. Tarek, where can we stalk you these days?
2: You can find me at space.com as always, also on all of the socials at Tarek J. Malik. And if you like video games, you can find me on YouTube at Spacetron Plays. There's a new Star Trek game out. Looking forward to trying the demo. It's going to be really exciting. And enjoying the first week of summer, by the way. As we record this, summer is now officially underway. It's going to be a cool summer.
1: You wish. It's going to be a blistering summer out here. And you can always find me sweating it out at pilebooks.com or at astromagazine.com. 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Thank you very much, Daniel. We really appreciate
2: Thank
1: you
2: you so
1: coming
2: much.
1: on. And thanks everybody for listening. We'll see you next week. And we are clear.
2: Yay.
0: All right.
2: Thank
1: Wow.
2: you so much, Daniel.
0: That was super fun.
1: Tarek, how many questions do we have left that we didn't
2: I was
1: get
2: like,
1: through?
2: we got like through half of the questions. So,
1: Yeah. I always
0: Awesome.
1: overprepare.
0: Awesome.
2: But that's wonderful. That's wonderful. Thank you
1: So,
2: so much for the time.
1: I think Tarek, you should come out here. We should crash his class, and we'll pretend to audit, but we won't tell him we're coming. Because I bet your classes are a blast.
0: I try to have a good time. Yeah.
2: Yeah, that sounds
0: All
2: amazing.
0: right. Well,
1: Do you
0: thanks
1: teach
0: very much.
1: undergraduate
0: I do. I
1: level?
0: teach freshmen. I teach general classes. I also teach at the graduate level to the whole spectrum. It's a lot of fun. I love teaching.
1: Okay.
2: Yeah.
1: We'll
2: But you
1: be
2: don't have
1: there.
2: to teach painting to your daughter because your son, that is amazing behind you.
1: That is
2: So,
1: cool.
0: she's
1: Yeah.
0: really good. Yeah.
1: Yeah.
0: Big
1: How old
0: fan.
1: is she?
0: She's 17 now.
2: Nice. Nice. So
1: Yeah,
2: that's
1: that's a
2: awesome.
1: beautiful piece of
2: My
1: work.
2: daughter is 17. She hasn't painted me squat, you know?
0: Oh, all
2: I got to
0: right.
2: work on that.
0: Didn't want to get you in trouble. All right, I gotta run,
2: Thank
0: but
2: you
0: great
2: very
0: chatting
2: much.
0: with you
2: Thank you.
0: guys. Love
2: Thank you.

0: Come back anytime, so reach
1: Okay.
0: out.
1: Very
0: All right,
1: good.
0: thank
1: Take
0: you.
1: care.
0: Bye-bye.
2: Thank you.
3: We'll have to
1: All
3: hold them to that.
1: right.
3: When we find alien life, we'll have to hold them to that, right?
1: Oh gosh,
3: Calling
1: if
3: it.
1: only.
2: Yeah. All right. Let's
3: I
2: get
3: dread
2: in.
3: that day. Oh, can you imagine how stressful that's going to be to cover if
2: Let's step
3: aliens
2: away for
3: show
2: one
3: up?
2: second. Be right back.
3: So.
1: Oh, poor you.
3: No, I mean, think about it. You too, man. At Astro, you're going to
1: Yeah,
3: have
1: I
3: to
1: only
3: figure
1: have
3: out how to
1: to.
3: cover that.
1: Yeah, but I got a month to write it up. You have to do it in 5 minutes.
3: Yesterday,
1: Hey, Mike
3: tomorrow.
1: Wall, I have an assignment for you.
3: That's right. Hey, he's written a book about it. He knows.
1: That's
3: So,
1: true.
3: hey, that was great. Daniel is a great guest. Great guest. Tanya agrees. Jammer B agrees. Kay Harrison
1: Yeah.
3: agrees.
1: What?
3: Everyone
1: So
3: agrees.
1: Jammer B says, to be honest, squats are hard to paint. What's a squat? I thought those were things you did for exercise.
3: I
1: Well,
3: don't
1: other
3: know.
1: people do for exercise.
3: Maybe it's the wall.
1: It must be the thing on the
3: So,
1: wall. Yeah.
3: but it's hard to paint when you're lying down like that too. So, all
1: What?
3: right. Oh, because I don't know squat. She hasn't painted me squats, is what I said. So, I get it.
1: Okay.
3: I get it. I get it.
1: Wah, wah,
3: Oh.
1: wah.
3: No, that was very clever. Okay.
1: That was, actually.
3: Let's see. Let's see.
1: Did you add a third headline?
3: I did. Yeah.
1: All right. Oh, there we go. Okay.
3: I better open these up because I don't think I read a lot of this stuff. I was aware of it all, but I
1: Mr.
3: didn't.
1: Preparation.
3: Except the last story, because I wrote that story. That's what I
2: All
3: was
2: right.
3: doing with
2: I
3: my.
2: am
1: Too bad I
2: ready
1: put
2: on
1: a
2: my
1: half
2: end if
1: day
2: you
1: into the
2: guys
1: show
2: are.
1: before we start. Okay.
2: What?
1: Nothing. Nothing.
2: What?
1: Just talking to my
2: I know.
1: compatriot here who says, I haven't read the headline stories yet.
2: Okay. Let me get one thing set
3: I
2: up
3: was
2: here.
3: aware of them. I was tracking the news. This is how the sausage gets made, everybody. Rod, I actually just show up. I don't know what's going on half the time.
1: You sound
3: So.
1: like my partner in crime, Abby Co Aggie Coburn, who likes to say, I read it. And I say, well, define read. Well, I looked at it. Well, define looked at it. Well, I briefed it,
3: I am
1: you
3: slightly
1: looked
3: aware
1: at
3: of
1: the small words. Okay.
2: All right, we ready?
1: Yes, sir.
2: All right, stand by.
1: Hello, and welcome to another episode of This Week in Space, the Dark Matter Intelligent Edition. And let's do that again so I can pronounce that
3: Oh,
1: correctly.
3: can I
1: Back
3: add
1: to
3: one more thing?
1: slate.
3: Is it really quickly, since we're going to do it
1: What?
3: again? Can I mention the new space.com app? Is that okay?
1: Of course.
3: I should have mentioned it at the end. I forgot.
1: No,
3: So,
1: no. I mentioned it in the first second because I got another show note anyway.
3: okay.
2: All right, stand by.
1: Okay. Hello and welcome to another episode of This Week in Space, the Dark Matter Intelligence Edition. I'm Rod Pyle, editor-in-chief of Ad Astra Magazine, and I'm here as always with my pal Tarek Malik. Well, except for last week. Welcome
3: Except for
1: back,
3: I missed it.
1: Wanderer.
3: I'm back from outer space, right? So,
1: And now you have to keep up with Sue Carlin's performance from last week.
3: I will do my
1: So
3: best. I'm no Sue, but I'll
1: we're
3: try.
1: going to keep tabs on you. Today we'll be speaking with UC Irvine Professor of Physics, Dr. Daniel Whiteson, about ETs, SETI, first contact, communicating with alien intelligences, and much more. And when I say much more, I mean much more because this guy's a mind blower. But first, speaking of blowing minds, here's a space joke from Jamie Marsh, which I got
3: Jamie!
1: quite some time ago. Hey, Tarek.
3: Yes, Rod.
1: A friend said she wanted to become a star. I told her to be serious.
3: I like that one. I
1: Okay, let's
3: like
1: try
3: that
1: another one. Hey,
3: one.
1: Tarek,
3: Yes, Rod.
1: what did Earth say to Mars?
3: I don't know. What did Earth say to Mars?
1: You need to get a life.
3: Oh, or
1: You need to get
3: some
1: a
3: life.
1: life. You need to get
3: Hey,
1: a
3: that was
1: life.
3: good. That
1: That
3: was
1: wasn't
3: good.
1: bad.
3: I
1: Yeah.
3: like it.
1: However, I've heard that some people want to cross.
3: Headline
4: Headline
3: news.
4: news.
3: Wait, I was way early.
1: You are
3: It's I'm out of
1: way
3: practice.
1: early.
3: I'm out of practice, man. I gotta work on that more. I gotta work on
1: So, going back to one of my favorite stories, let's talk
3: that
1: about Boeing's Starliner.
3: It's so funny.
1: Starliner,
3: We were talking about it
1: Styliner,
3: today.
1: where art thou?
3: We were talking
1: So,
3: about it today at work too. So.
1: NASA and Boeing claim to be, quote, making progress, unquote, on the troubled Starliner spacecraft, while insiders say it could be at least another year.
3: Yeah.
1: And that would be for an uncrewed test flight. After lots of investigation, NASA rated Starliner's troubles in flight as a Type A mishap, which is as bad as it gets, so that's a big deal. And work continues, but still primarily on the misfiring thrust on.
3: Yeah, this is an interesting one. This actually came out of Space News. There was a an aerospace safety advisory panel meeting they have.

0: these every quarter or so, where they kind of weigh in on what NASA's been doing, where are there safety concerns, things like the vehicle. How long has it been, Rod? That first,
1: I think
0: I feel like the first test flight.

0: fears.
1: Yeah. Yeah. So, we should recap. So when Boeing for oh no, we forgot to test the parachutes with the actual like loads that we were going to need for a crewed flight. So they have to redesign parts of the parachutes. And then they discovered they had like hundreds of meters of flammable tape. It's been, and they had thruster issues that raised serious control questions about the spacecraft, because if they couldn't get those thrusters to work properly, they would not have been able to not only dock with the space station, but to even come back home again. They could have been right. Just stuck there, like without the ability to control themselves.

0: Picture.
1: Description. I got the picture. At least I got the headshots of Daniel. I think we are good.
2: I really liked him. We should take him out to lunch next time we're together. If I remember, go to Louise. I should take you to Louise, Rod.
0: Is that in Long Beach?
2: Yeah, Louise, like the Thirds or something like that. So.
0: Oh, the burger place. I go there all the time.
2: On Atlantic Avenue, it's a great place.
0: Yeah, because they have pastrami quesadilla.
2: Oh man, I went there.
1: Ooh, pastrami quesadilla. That sounds good.
2: Yeah, when I stayed with Rod, when we were out there for whatever event we were out there, they still serve like the burger. I kid you not, the burgers are still this big.
1: Dude, I'm more curious about the pastrami quesadilla. Did you like aside a Thousand Island or something to like dip it in?
0: No, they give, well, you can ask for Thousand or Ranch or whatever, but I think they include salsa.
1: Oh, okay.
0: And guacamole, which I loathe.
2: The only difference between when I was living there 20 years ago, 20 plus years ago now, and now is that they have that plexiglass over the front where you buy the stuff now.
0: Yeah, so. Well, because of the flock of homeless people out in front. Yeah. But it's a great place. I mean, there's a handful of those around Long Beach, but it's just a shame. Compared to when you were there 20 years ago, the city has really sunk to its knees in terms of citizen care. I was driving up to Alamitos and probably right around 12th Street the other day, and it's like a horror film.
2: Mm-hmm.
0: You know,
2: just... on that library app, what's it called?
1: I'm thinking more of anime personally.
2: On Canopy that I watched. Is a very haunting sci-fi show about aliens invading. So very good.
0: What's
2: it movie?
0: Called?
2: It's a movie. It's really. If I find it, I'll send it to you. Maybe we can.
0: It's not by the guy that did Division 9 or Sector 9 or whatever.
2: No. This is much later, and I don't remember if it was on Hulu or not. I remember watching it on Canopy though. So, but it's all about this girl trying to like. Escape from people, and it's really good. It's really good.
1: Okay, I need to head. I got a couple things I need to do after I'm done with editing the show for you guys. So, yeah,
0: to piss off. Okay,
1: basically,
0: it's been fun.
2: Thank you very much. Thank you, Judy. Thank you, John. Thank you, everybody else.
0: Yeah, thank you.
2: So, and have a great weekend, everybody. Have a good weekend.
0: Take care.
2: First weekend of the summer.

0: You can try.
1: Well, what am I going to wear next time?
0: Yeah, well.
1: We don't know.
0: Privacy stick, delete that.
1: I was thinking one of those mesh shirts made of beer pull tabs, like Kid Rock.
0: Mm-hmm. Future photography.
1: You know,
0: I know what I had.
1: You would be tied
0: GMI.
1: Up doing this bullshit at the beginning and wouldn't listen
0: Should
1: to
0: I
1: me
0: do,
1: at all.
0: This? Should I do GMI? Or should I do off? I should do off by one. Let me see if I get that.
1: I have just a few things to cover. So I actually brought notes, nothing serious.
0: Your notes are more than welcome.
1: So that we can be a little more structured. How you feeling, Leo?
0: I am feeling fine. I'm in fine.
1: And what is up with all the mail theft in Petaluma? I am pissed.
0: I don't know if it's mail theft. Remember, one got sent
1: I
0: back
1: some
0: to
1: cool
0: you
1: stuff
0: because
1: there.
0: Yeah, the one that you sent to Paris via me didn't have my name on it, so that got sent.
1: That
0: back.
1: That made sense. That got sent back.
0: Yeah,
1: and then I sent it again, and it got stolen.
0: Works.
1: So
0: you sent awesome. You sent Wait one for Paris to me again? No, you sent one to
1: I'm
0: me.
1: I'm sending that to actual Paris, France next time. That'll have a greater chance of succeeding.
0: As far as I know, only one disappeared, and that was the one you sent to me, right?
1: No, the one I resent.
0: You sent another one to
1: Paris? Also disappeared.
0: Oh, that's interesting.
1: I'm growing it.
0: Make sure you got the right. It's box 1018, and make sure you have the right zip code 94953, right?
1: I am a grown man. I do know how to write words.
0: I know, but
1: I've never had the experience, like, just stuff just straight up gone. Multiple times.
0: Yeah, that's a
1: because ultimately
0: odd.
1: I sent four things. Well, three. One for you. The one for Paris got returned. Sent that one back. That's number two.
0: Well, I gave you our street. I gave you our home
1: address.
0: Oh,
1: that one you probably got. Yeah, that's
0: I didn't get anything at our home address.
1: Wow.
0: I'm not sure.
1: I don't know if I want to go to Petaluma, man.
0: Like, I don't think it's... I don't know if Petaluma's the issue, dude. I hate to say it, but...
1: Everything else I send arrives. I mean,
0: that's
1: really.
0: That's so strange. You sent something to the address I gave you?
1: I did. I'm
0: was
1: not sending
0: package?
1: Anything to Petaluma ever again.
0: Was it a package?
1: I'm going to use FedEx or something. I'm going to send a barbershop quartet to your house and deliver it to you.
0: When did you send something to me?
1: That was a while ago. I mean, it was just when... Well, I just resent the stuff that went to the P.O. Box. I don't remember.
0: You gave it to me.
1: Yeah, when you were here, which was very nice. I mean, that was nice to have
0: nice
1: you here
0: you.
1: To see everything.
0: And I got this fine Athleta bag along with it.
1: But, I tried to pick a fancy bag for, you know, my
0: I
1: man.
0: Appreciate the bag. It's very nice. But
1: we also
0: I never received any mailings from you ever. So I'm
1: well,
0: really.
1: Let me try again. Well, after this, send me the address again and we'll try again.
0: I will send you the address again. That's really weird.
1: And if not, I'm going to declare war on Petaluma.
0: To my knowledge, we'd are, you know, I get all the packages and things. In fact, sometimes I get packages that I ordered in February.
1: In my experience, the postal mail basically works. Like, I've
0: yeah.
1: never had this kind
0: no,
1: of
0: No, I've never
1: experience.
0: Had an issue.
1: But sometimes if I do mess up
0: and,
1: the address,
0: and we don't,
1: yes.
0: We don't get packages stolen or anything. I mean, I don't know what could have possibly happened. I can understand the P.O. box thing.
1: Why? Why can't you understand that? Why?
0: Well, I know it shouldn't happen, should it? I agree.
1: Petaluma.
0: I'm not sure why that's happening. So you have a square one, Anthony. Is it in the is it in Google Drive?
2: Yeah, I get some.
1: I'm gonna hook up the other Pip-Boy because I think this phone is probably charged enough for it. Wait a sec. 18%, baby. Plenty. HTC
0: that should last
1: finest.
0: An hour.
1: HTC's finest.
0: Because yeah, I don't right, see so an O by OBO.
1: Fiddly, so
2: how do you want the link in Slack?
0: Yeah, or yes, or Discord, either way. Slack's
2: oh,
0: fine.
2: Okay. I can put in Discord. People can see it.
0: If you're in Discord right now, it should be easy.
1: Yeah.
0: Easy, yeah. Yeah, I see that. Yeah, that's what I need. That's the ticket.
1: Android.
0: And it's that's
1: Ancient
0: the square
1: version,
0: one. And you got a human design this, didn't you? Which is pretty cool.
2: Clay Graham.
0: Is that a human or is it the name
1: Wait,
0: of your
1: Wait, what are we referring
0: AI?
1: To? Sorry.
0: Clay Graham, the artwork by one album art.
1: Oh, yeah. No, Clay did an outstanding job. And we did it kind of, we'll cover it on the show because I think it's better to cover the show, that topic.
0: Yes. Well, it's kind of the show. I mean, it's 203.
1: Freaking Android.

0: I'm just getting the image into. I need to make it
1: follow Pip-Boy.
0: Oh, ping.
1: Do it.
0: What is Pip-Boy? What is Pip-Boy?
1: Well, when Betsy and I got married, it's just booting up the Pip-Boy, and that'll be the screen. Our wedding invitations had Fallout characters on them.
0: Oh!
1: Like man, woman walking through confetti.
0: Awesome.
1: Unfortunately, I lost that site.
0: So you've been a big kid your whole life.
1: Well, I think everyone's a kid to some degree. It's just some manifested differently than others. Demo mode. Yeah. So.
0: All right. Well, I'm saving a ping now.
1: Okay. Let me fix this Pip-Boy.
0: Now that it's a
1: ping. The wasteland. I got to do some, tinkering. Hang in there, people. Oh, how does this work?
0: There you go.
1: There you go.
0: Alpha by one. Send a parcel of unrefined cotton and label it as counterfeiting supplies and see what happens. See if the federal authorities deliver the mail then.
1: That doesn't sound like a good idea, sir.
0: Do we have a theme song for? Oh, we did. I made a theme song, but I don't think you liked it.
1: What was the theme song? Oh, no. No, I did not like that. Don't play that.
0: What was it about that you objected to? I think it had a lot of great little programming stuff.
1: I got a theme song for us. Just wait.
0: You have an actual
1: song? Let me build
0: song?
1: My Pip-Boy. Come on. It's the wasteland. How can I survive without this thing?
0: This was the Salt Iron Choir singing Off by One.
1: And also, never say vibe coding ever again.
0: You don't like that word, that phrase?
1: Well,
0: ladies and gentlemen, boys and girls, it's time.
1: It is time
0: for
1: Hold
0: Off
1: on, Pip-Boy.
0: By One.
1: Okay, working on a Pip-Boy. No. Okay, can I request a song for the intro?
0: Well, you can't request anything that has a BMI ASCAP license.
1: Well, give it a shot. If you go to my blog, I have a blog entry about this show. Scroll down past that.
0: I saw that. It's wonderful. Thank you
1: for
0: writing
1: that. I know, it is wonderful. And then scroll down past that blog post, and you'll see an embedded YouTube video. It's all black. And just play it and see what you think. I'm going to try to fix this Pip-Boy.
0: Coding horror. Yeah. Do you say horror or horror?
1: Horror.
0: Yeah, I say horror. But that's because I'm from a faraway land known as New England. You think that I can play this, huh?
1: Just give it a shot. See what you think.
0: Let's see. Anthony, watch.
1: Let's just give it a taste.
0: Watch and see how long it takes before
2: YouTube takes us down.
0: YouTube takes us down. Yeah, just out of curiosity. So let's see. I'm scrolling
1: through
0: it.
1: If that does happen, we'll fix it. I'm sorry.
0: You can't fix it.
1: Well, it's on YouTube.
0: Once YouTube takes it down, we're no longer on YouTube.
1: Really?
0: That's kind of what happens when YouTube so-called takes you down.
1: Are you serious?
0: So you're saying there is a black screen with music, but I see the discourse sticker power of the paragraph. Is that what you mean?
1: It's above that. Let me make sure my Pip-Boy doesn't fall apart here. Hold on.
0: I don't think
1: Pip-Boy,
0: you actually
1: hang in there, buddy.
0: In
1: I got
0: there.
1: You.
0: Maybe All YouTube right. got to it. Unfortunately, my mouse is being very
1: okay. So
0: unpleasant.
1: Yeah, under my screen. Power of the paragraph. Lower.
0: Hold on. I know you hate it when I you don't he doesn't like
1: click
0: how
1: a name
0: I
1: on that if you
0: let
1: dare
0: me turn this on. He doesn't like how I scroll. So below power of the paragraph,
1: lower.
0: See, I'm scrolling.
1: Scrolling.
0: I see written by Jeff Atwood.
1: No. More scrolling.
0: Here's
1: the Watchmen. Wait, no,
0: is
1: you're
0: it
1: on
0: in a comment?
1: Go to the root. Press the home. Yeah, there you go. Coding horror at the top. Click the coding horror logo at the top.
0: Oh.
1: And then
0: I see.
1: Now scrolling.
0: I was on the actual entry. There was my mistake.
1: Okay, that's fine.
0: Now power of the paragraph. Scroll. Thank you for being a friend. Scroll.
1: Keep going.
0: Oh, you mean it's in the next one?
1: Yes, that's what I meant. It's here.
0: The vast and endless sea.
1: Collaborate and listen. Give it a shot.
0: Is this, again, ASCAP BMI licensed or is it?
1: Just humor me and we'll see what happens. If it ruins everything, it's my fault. I take full responsibility.
0: Oh, no, this is a real song. I can't play it.
1: No, it's me singing.
0: I know, but I hear that music in the background.
1: But that doesn't...
0: Did you play that?
1: It's
0: Did you write Come Sail
1: it's
0: Away?
1: Synth.
0: Did you work for Styx at one point?
1: Well, the song Renegade was written about me.
0: Really?
1: The record. Yeah.
0: That was written about you?
1: I wasn't even live. Hey, man.
0: Oh.
1: Humor me and play just a little.
0: Because it says it's
1: something relevant I need to talk about.
0: For people in Canada, it says this video contains content from Universal Music Group who blocked it from display on this website or application.
1: Well, it sucks to be Canadian. Just humor me and get to like a little bit of singing.
0: No, no, I can't play it.
1: Really?
0: It.
1: You tried
0: Welcome
1: it
0: to the real world, Jeff.
1: Wait, no, seriously, it kicked us off?
0: No, it will. If I play it, we'll be done.
1: Like
0: it'll be the shortest off by one ever.
1: The whole show will be ruined.
0: You don't understand how this works, do you?
1: Well,
0: there's this thing called YouTube. There's this thing called Content
1: but they let me
0: ID.
1: I know that.
0: And as soon, I'm playing.
1: Okay,
0: you know
1: fine.
0: You want a lesson? You want a lesson in chilling effects? Let's see how long it takes. It's always interesting. It sounds like the original.
1: I'm the singer.
0: That's very good, Jeff. You sound very good.
1: Well,
0: is this the karaoke edition?
1: Kind of. Set an open course for the first just get to the part where it starts getting awesome.
0: So those of you
1: this
0: in the
1: is relevant.
0: Club Discord, let us know if we get taken down. Maybe we won't because of the... Of
1: Junk
0: the
1: will tell us.
0: Fine
2: saying. Maybe
1: this.
2: Just a demonetization.
0: Just well, we don't monetize this anyway, so that's okay. Right?
1: Just wait till we get to the rockin' part. It's kind of an interesting song. And I have a point to make here, I swear. We'll search for tomorrow on every shore, and I'll try. It is a great song, actually. I like Styx. And Renegade was written about me.
0: Junk is typing.
1: Okay.
0: Junk,
1: you
0: should mention, is Michelle, who is Jeff's sister by another mister, a.k.a. His assistant.
1: Well, no,
0: sister,
1: no. She's
0: assistant.
1: My sidekick. Sidekick,
0: your, she's your sidekick.
1: Sidekick. That's right.
0: Nice. Welcome.
1: Yeah, it is pretty awesome.
0: How
1: she
0: did she get in here?
1: Business card. If I can ever fix this freaking Pip-Boy, it's driving me crazy. Okay, fine. Fine, Pip-Boy. You're going
0: to
1: be like that.
0: Okay, back to the full screen of me and Jeff. What was the purpose of that song, just out of curiosity? What did we do here?
1: Well, let me explain. So what happened is, so remember on last show I was talking about the blog post I wrote when the twin girls were born? Well,
0: yes.
1: I got it wrong. The blog post was Farewell Stack Exchange. That's the same day I left Stack Exchange.
0: Because that was the day you decided to spend more time with your family.
1: It wasn't so much a decision as like, you gotta leave. Because I was a lot. And when you have twins, that is
0: That's
1: a nervous
0: a double
1: breakdown
0: lot.
1: All in itself.
0: Yeah. How old are the twins now? They're 14?
1: 14.
0: So that was 14 years ago.
1: 14 years ago. So that's the blog post. I was sitting outside crying, you know, my superpower, pressing send on this blog post. Aww. So if you could bring up Farewell Stack Exchange, I'll tie this to the song because it has meaning.
0: Yes,
1: and I want
0: shall.
1: People to see. We're not going to read the whole post, but I want to show you something about it. Because
0: so
1: it
0: for those who are just tuning in and going, what are we talking about? I should just, my stupid keyboard. I should just mention that we are talking to Jeff Atwood,

0: And he is now his third startup. He is doing the Rural Guaranteed Minimum Income Initiative, RGMI squared, where he has donated a significant amount of money to a experiment in rural counties in the United States to see how we can get people out of poverty and into living the life they deserve to lead. He's a very generous fellow. And he wrote this.
1: I'm an amateur philanthropist, but I'm taking everything I learned from tech and using it.
0: What makes a professional philanthropist out of curiosity?
1: Well, I mean, Betsy came up with that on her profile. I thought it was funny. Amateur philanthropist.
0: I like it.
1: Betsy's hilarious.
0: I like it.
1: But I really am taking everything I learned from tech and those companies and applying it to, like, how can we take on poverty?
0: Yeah.
1: It's the truth.
0: That's fair.
1: Because
0: it's an issue. It's increasingly an issue in our new Gilded Age. So let me just ask you. I have now your famous blog post, and I'm just curious.
1: Right. The part I want to show you is there's a poem at the end.
0: Okay, let me make this big. Oh, I just can't.
1: You don't have to read all that.
0: Discourse is nuts. Not discourse. Now you have discourse. I have discourse on my mind. Restream is making me nuts. Yeah. Oh, it's that one. That one.
2: There we go.
0: Thank you. Oops. We're fighting each other. All right, now I can go full screen on this. Now, here it is from the 6th day of February, 2012. And Farewell, Stack Exchange. And there's tears, actually, on this.
1: Scroll down. Oh, lots. Keep going.
0: I need a little CSS thing that could put tears dribbling down.
1: And it's kind of about, like, when you're working so hard, you lose the experience with your children.
0: Yeah, I know that.
1: Yeah, and you don't get that back. So it was a time to consider that, especially with twins. But the part at the bottom, if you keep going, I will miss you all terribly. I did.
0: Aw, I will miss you all terribly.
1: Poem. You listen. Yeah,
0: and here's the poem that you sang.
1: Ulysses. Right. And Come Sail Away with Styx is the same vibe.
0: Yeah.
1: And
0: you know what else is based on Ulysses?
1: It's about exploring and learning together, right?
0: I just learned.
1: You'll never. And this leads, so that's number two. When I left, I was like, that was my sign off. And look at the last line.
0: The very last line. It was because
1: humor
0: I loved
1: me and
0: you.
1: Read those. The last two lines. Please read them.
0: Farewell, Stack Exchange. I hope you can understand that if it was hard on you at times, it was because I wanted you to be the best you could possibly be. It was because I loved you.
1: And I still do.
0: Aw. That's nice, Jeff.
1: So let me tie this together with one other thing. Look up The Vast and Endless Sea. It's that exact title. Because I know the Go search isn't ideal. Like, remember the time we were typing 10 versus the number 10? It was like, totally different search. Not really. It's tough to compete with Google, man.
0: It is. I actually, on my blog, I used Google for a long time just because I didn't like it, but I just, because there was no other easier way to have
1: the
0: a good search.
1: The Vast and Endless Sea.
0: Yes.
1: This ties that together as well. So scroll down to the bottom. Let's get to the point. It's like,
0: Dan
1: what is
0: Pink.
1: Your motivation? Scroll down. Keep going. We're going to read this whole thing.
0: Keep scrolling.
1: Read that quote.
0: Antoine de Saint-Exupéry from
1: Le Petit Prince.
0: If you want to build a ship, don't drum up the men to gather wood, divide the work, and
1: give
0: orders.
1: Okay, Leo. No. This is a good quote. Give me just regular Leo, please.
0: I think it's better in French. Instead, right. Teach them to yearn for the vast and endless sea.
1: Okay.
0: Don't you think that's better?
1: Like
0: Pepe Le Pew reads it?
1: All right, look, I'm going
0: to If you want to build a ship, don't drum up the men to gather wood. Divide the work and give orders. Instead, teach them to yearn for the vast and endless sea. I think that's very good.
1: That is exactly what we did at Stack Overflow.
0: Yeah.
1: And my dad died at sea, intentionally. Like
0: on a cruise. I mean, he wasn't exactly rowing.
1: I know, but like,
0: okay.
1: I was like, he went back to the vast and endless sea, man.
0: Yeah.
1: You know? And that is the motivation, right?
0: Yeah.
1: It's the exploration. It's the journey. It's like learning together.
0: So why is the fox jumping over some sort of rifle?
1: Oh, that's my love language is the M4A1 pulse rifle from the movie Aliens. That's my love language.
0: You just got that when we first talked, or you were about to get it. The fox is unrelated.

0: It's just a fox jumping around in the snow.
1: Yeah, it's a fox.
0: But the rifle is not, and in fact, it's fully charged. So be nice.
1: Well, it has 95 rounds. You don't load it fully because it'll jam. It's 99 rounds, but any good Marine knows you don't fully
0: only
1: load
0: put the first
1: mag.
0: No, that's good. Okay, good to know.
1: Yeah. No.
0: And now, how is your pit boy working? Is it working?
1: Pretty good. I want to show everyone the new one. So this is the prior model.
0: Can you wear this on your wrist?
1: Yes. In fact, I wore that as a Halloween costume. It's not properly. I didn't have time to set this one up properly. This is a 3D printed one.
0: Oh, cool.
1: You know, I got to look at the model numbers. We need some real nerds in here, man. But I think this is Fallout 4. And this might be Fallout New Vegas.
0: Did they change the Pip-Boy, the way the Pip-Boy looked?
1: Yes.
0: So here's the Pip-Boy 3000 replica from Bethesda Gear.
1: Right, that's this one. The Pip-Boy 3000 replica is here.
0: You'd think they'd tell you which Pip-Boy that is.
1: Right.
0: That's pretty cool looking. How much is it hefty on your wrist?
1: I haven't actually worn this one. I just got it out to show everybody because it's just kind of fun. One of my little indulgences is I like the Pip-Boys. And
0: does
1: I want
0: it help
1: to
0: you when you're in the vaults to have the Pip-Boy?
1: Well, you're assigned one at birth, right? Like,
0: right.
1: It's just always.
0: Oh, look, this one can play Missile Command. That's pretty
1: cool.
0: Yeah,
1: I don't know the controls on this one yet, so I can't really. Oh, there you go. This one actually is the most advanced. It actually has a built-in UI. This one is sort of a static screen.
0: Yeah, it has that kind of
1: flicker, which is cool.
0: Glitching screen that you remember from Fallout.
1: And the other one here is I got from a guy on Etsy, and it has an Android phone.
0: I can't believe
1: that runs the Fallout
0: you
1: app.
0: Have a Pip-Boy gallery in there.
1: I even have a Pip-Boy thing you can put on the Apple Watch Ultra. Check this out. It's completely impractical.
0: Oh, because it is a rather big watch, so you put
1: it's,
0: that
1: I
0: on
1: know,
0: there.
1: I know, it's completely impractical, but it's fun for a day or two. But it rattles a lot, which is really unnerving, and it is giant.
0: Oh, that's
1: so
0: hysterical.
1: Fun, but not really practical, which you could probably say about all this stuff. But I always love Fallout. You know, I kind of didn't really get into Fallout, the latest one that was like more massively multiplayer.
0: What was your favorite? Was it 77? Everybody seems to think 77 was the...
1: No, I think mine was either 3 or 4.
0: 4. Actually, you know, that's what I should have said. Everybody thinks 4.
1: Yeah, 3 and 4 I think were really really good. And Fallout 1, it's, you know, isometric. It's not even 3D.
0: I know.
1: Fallout 1 and Fallout 2 are
0: it's like Grand
1: games.
0: Theft Auto.
1: Yeah, well, it's more like an RPG. It's like, you know, tiles.
0: Right. Did you ever play GTA?
1: Not the early ones. I got into Grand Theft Auto 2 like everybody else because it was such a huge phenomenon.
0: So you were a pretty serious gamer.
1: I was, yeah.
0: How did you find time to do that and found 3 startups?
1: I'm insane. I don't know.
0: You don't sleep a lot. I know that.
1: Well, I've been trying to do better sleep because that's not
0: You seem
1: good.
0: Well rested today.
1: Well, thank you.
0: Seem is the
1: I'm trying. So I just want to show everyone the Pip-Boys because they're fun.
0: Yeah,
1: I do like
0: they're
1: them.
0: Really
1: you
0: fun.
1: You can wear them. And I actually... Next episode, I'll show you my Halloween costumes, which one was a Fallout, you know, person, and I was wearing actually this one. But that's a topic for another show because
0: you know it's sad. I will be on vacation this year on Halloween. I will be out of the country. So,
1: where are you going?
0: Southeast Asia.
1: Oh, cool.
0: I'm going to refight that war. I think that it didn't.
1: Might as well. I mean, we're doing whatevers now. I mean,
0: actually,
1: who knows?
0: I'm going to. Visit a bunch of holy sites, just by chance. It's a cruise. It's not really a holy site cruise. But we're going to start with Angkor Wat, and then we're going to go to the original capital of Thailand, Atunya, and then the Borobudur Temple. I think I'm saying that wrong. Some really cool giant...
1: So you're going to Thailand?
0: Thailand, Cambodia, Indonesia, Singapore, and Malaysia.
1: Singapore is very cool.
0: Yeah, I like
1: we
0: Singapore.
1: Had a Discourse
0: meetup
1: there.
0: That's not a holy site. What'd you have there?
1: Like a Discourse meetup. Discourse is a fully remote company. So we said every year we'll come together at one location where one team member lives.
0: Oh, nice.
1: And it went like San Francisco, then Toronto, then Sydney, Australia. And then eventually, you know, we got to Singapore. And I was really impressed with Singapore. It's a really interesting. It reminded me, Costa Rica was like that too.
0: You love Costa Rica. You told me you loved Costa Rica.
1: It was so interesting. They don't have a standing army. And La Pura Vida, it's
0: They're
1: just
0: called
1: so
0: the Switzerland of Central America, which narrows it down quite a bit.
1: If you get a chance to go, definitely go to Costa Rica. It was so cool.
0: Oh, I'm dying to go to Costa Rica.
1: In fact, the culture was amazing. It was beautiful. It was like, I mean, it's everything you really want in a trip. So
0: I'll show you my to-do list because you're on my to-do list, believe it or not. And it says, ask Jeff about Costa Rica.
1: Yeah. Well, before we do that, let me do a little prop action.
0: That's how seriously I take you. Ask Jeff about Costa Rica. You see that? Look at that.
1: If you get a chance to go, go. It's a remarkable, unique country. It's beautiful. La pura vida, they say it. And they really live up to that. Let me grab this sign. So last show, I promised people this sign.
0: Now, we didn't send out all 10 of them, I don't think.
1: Not yet.
0: Yeah, I think we got 6 or 7 people.
1: Junk is working on it, my sidekick.
0: In this house, we believe passwords should be random. Data should be backed up.
1: If you want one, I think we've only sent out like 5. So
0: anonymity should be the default. Dishwashers don't need Wi-Fi. By the way, my dishwasher is on my Wi-Fi. And this is always a weird one for me. The drivetrain should be air-gapped.
1: Well,
0: given that the drivetrain is in a moving vehicle, I think it's actually technically air-gapped, no matter what. Who would plug in a drivetrain?
1: Well, they mean don't let people remote control.
0: I know
1: vehicle.
0: What they mean. Yeah.
1: Okay, so I want to show you. So this is that was mailed to Junk. I was slow in getting it out. It'll arrive for her Monday. This is her business card. Check it out.
0: Executive
1: sidekick and co-conspirator. Scan to connect.
0: Oh, you just gave out her phone number.
1: Yeah, 555-1212. Go ahead, call it. How dumb do you think I am, man?
0: It's a phony phone number. You're good, man. You're good.
1: Basic InfoSec is good. I mean, come on.
0: Junk lives in Danbury, Connecticut. My son was thinking of moving to Danbury, Connecticut.
1: Yeah.
0: Even though he has a restaurant in New York City.
1: I said,
0: make sure there's a train station. He said, yes, because then you can take.
1: And she gave me this folder, and I'll show it to you. First of all, I love making weird versions of her name.
0: I like Junk.
1: Michelle Junker, technically. And I can't.
0: Yeah, by the way, Junk,
1: so
0: I just wanted to
1: this.
0: Say, I said, I can't call you Junk. I'm going to call you Michelle. Shelley.
1: This is a reference to a band. It's a little
0: I know who it is. Yes, I know.
1: Oh, you do good.
0: Yes.
1: Do you got no loot?
0: I got no loot, man.
1: That's like the one song. It's like greatest hits. It was like, I don't think so.
0: Are you talking about like Tony? Yeah.
1: Yeah. That I was very proud of this one. And also the font is Papyrus Sans.
0: It's a beautiful
1: the worst
0: font.
1: Of all worlds. It's
0: actually my new favorite is
1: Comic Sans combined.
0: There's a Comic Sans Mono. There's a Comic Sans programming font that I love, Comic Sans Mono. That gives you the best
1: too.
0: Of both worlds, but it's a nerd font, so it's good.
1: But those SNL skits on Papyrus are...
0: Oh, that's funny, isn't it?
1: They're devastatingly funny.
0: What's that glowing orb above the fox?
1: This thing with the California logo. I can't... This.
0: Yeah,
1: this,
0: it's glowing. Right? What is that?
1: That is... I'm blanking on the name of the company. I want to say Hyperspace Lighting, but the guy... They work with Meow Wolf, which is, I have some Meow Wolf bracelets on. And I should mention for my mom, I'm wearing a bracelet my mom gave me, which says Stay Gold and like binary, or it's just really cool.
0: Wow.
1: So, hi,
0: is
1: mom.
0: Is your mom a nerd?
1: No.
0: No.
1: But she's very cool. She's a lot like me. I mean, just like a lot. But she's great. I mean, that's my shadow mom. And look what Junk gave me, a folder, and look what's on it. Look, take a close look.
0: Got Junk?
1: Hold on. I want you to see this.
0: Companio
1: Ultra.
0: It's a MediaTek Companio. Ultra. That's hysterical. Did I show you my MediaTek Companio device? I have also.
1: Yes, you put it on the EX.
0: Yeah,
1: display.
0: I have a MediaTek. Well, it's fallen into the crack, which is.
1: I really love
0: appropriate.
1: That terminal thing. That is, I really enjoy that.
0: Let's just put that right there.
1: And.
0: Oh my God! Is that the price of Apple stock? Good Lord.
1: Yeah, we should all go back in time and buy a lot of Apple stock. I'll tell you that.
0: No, it's falling. It's tumbling.
1: And the other thing I have for you is you said you wanted a giant coding horror. Well, Leo.
0: I love the coding horror.
1: I got to be on camera.
0: I love the coding horror.
1: Give me some camera,
0: logo.
1: Baby.
0: Oh, my God. That's a little too giant.
1: You want some of this?
0: That might scare somebody.
1: You want some of this,
0: put that
1: baby?
0: In your window and you will never be robbed. I could tell you that right now. Holy moly.
1: All right. Get rid of that. Let's get rid of that. Okay, I have slightly smaller ones that are less ridiculous. Like, it depends how ridiculous you want to be. And, you know, there's this size. This is like laptop size if you, on the front if you want.
0: Oh, that's cool.
1: I put on my four MediaTek Compenio Chromebooks, which I still love.
0: Yeah.
1: And yeah. I had Junk look up MediaTek Contacts because
0: I'm trying to get them to rename it.
1: I want to help them with the naming because they need some help. They got a great product with like the worst name I have.
0: Well, they've made a deal to do a new processor. I think, who was it with? Was it Anthropic? And it's got actually a very good name.
1: Well, good. Hopefully it's not Claude.
0: No, it's AI processor. Let me look this up because I'm
1: not a fan of Claude. We don't need to get into that, but not a fan, put it mildly. I like to say to people, kneel before Claude.
0: No.
1: That's pretty much their attitude. They think it's alive. You know this, right?
0: Yeah.
1: Yeah.
0: Not and anymore, then, they don't, because the president killed it. Oh, look at you like these foil things.
1: Holographic, baby. Use right words. So this is an XKCD. This is allowed to do because it's licensed. Right? I mean, he has a Creative Commons. And it's sort of abbreviated because it's a big flight thing. It's like, hey, rather than yelling at each other online, why don't we just like meet face to face and like that. Be reasonable people?
0: Does Randall know that. You did that with his cartoon?
1: Well, it's allowed. The licensing is there.
0: I know. He's great. I love him.
1: No, he is great. And I did actually mail him as well.
0: Oh, good. I just want to show you the terrible names that MediaTek has for its processors. They're all bad. Okay, so they are making an RTX Spark. That's the company
1: that's
0: it was. NVIDIA's going to do
1: an
0: it.
1: Okay, but
0: that's
1: name.
0: The Genio Pro.
1: Oh, my God.
0: The Dimensity 9500. I'm sorry, 9500S.
1: These are like parody names.
0: The MediaTek Dimensity 8500.
1: These are like the names you would make fun of companies.
0: I thought that they had a good name for the thing they're doing with NVIDIA. The Spark is NVIDIA's name.
1: Spark is solid.
0: But that's NVIDIA's name. Let's see what the processor name is. Because I have a feeling. I thought that maybe I like this name, but now I'm wondering. I guess they took NVIDIA's. And by the way, 128 gigs of unified memory, screw that. That's not enough. Go away. Anyway,
1: well,
0: I think it might be a language.
1: I want to connect with
0: issue.
1: Them and save them from this disaster of gaming that they're walking into. Like, I don't, you know, if you hadn't said to me what you said, I would never have looked at that thing. And speaking of,
0: we're talking about the Lenovo Chromebook, which is really the best Chromebook out there, and it's based
1: and when
0: on
1: I was
0: the
1: looking,
0: media,
1: I was like,
0: the fine MediaTek Compenio with a K processor.
1: Right. And I was like, Leo's crazy. I got to research this. That man is gone. He's lost his mind. He's lost his marbles.
0: If Meow Wolf had made it, you'd have loved it. But no, Lenovo, well, forget about it.
1: So,
0: but it is good, isn't it?
1: One of the best reviews I found was in this site called Chrome Unboxed.
0: Yeah.
1: And rather than this like media site where it's just like, let's sell ads, let's pump content, it's this guy in the UK who just loves Chrome OS and Chromebooks. And he said about
0: that's
1: that
0: the
1: machine,
0: best sites.
1: That's the machine I go to over and over again. Yeah. And that's when I was sold. When this man, who is clearly a passionate enthusiast, he's doing
0: I hope
1: this for
0: he wasn't
1: love.
0: Being paid by Lenovo for that.
1: No. And his site is amazing. It was just like a delightful oasis of like not bullshit on the internet. You know, not trying to sell you, not trying to like just, I love this.
0: I love those sites. Now, Jeff, I want you to gird your loins. How are your loins?
1: Wait, who said gird loins?
0: I want you to gird your loins because I'm about to show you something that will maybe disturb you, maybe excite you, maybe blow your mind.
1: Okay, I'm going to pretend I didn't see that. I'm just like looking away from the screen. I'm just like, okay. This is like when they made Homer Simpson a real person. 1 year for Halloween, a programmer dressed up as my avatar, which I thought was a great compliment with like the white, like he made his hair look like
0: you
1: the
0: could
1: you
0: do
1: know,
0: your
1: traditional
0: hair like that.
1: Horror.
0: Yeah.
1: And by the way, I have many sparkle ones. These are sparkly. It's hard to see, but...
0: Yeah, it is the best blog logo ever.
1: Oh,
0: and it comes. And we talked about this last month.
1: This is holographic, your buddy.
0: Yeah, I love that.
1: Chrome Unboxed is a great site.
0: Comes from the Code Complete book. It is the it is one of the logos.
1: But I do want to anybody who likes Chrome OS and Chromebooks, that is an amazing site. It was by far the best resource, and he was head over heels with this machine, like you, Leo.
0: I probably
1: saw
0: that review.
1: He was like, this is the machine I go back to over and over again.
0: What's the name of this site again? Let me just...
1: Chrome Unboxed.
0: Chrome Unboxed.
1: And I'll confirm that, but And I signed up, and it's like $100, and I paid him $1,024.
0: Site. It's not Kevin Toefel.
1: I like Powers. I like Powers of Two. Yeah, oh, ChromeUnbox.com.
0: Robbie Payne. Yeah.
1: Yeah, great guy.
0: Yeah.
1: You know, and he's just like out there putting out really good information, yeah, and not like selling you things constantly. Like and subscribe or die.
0: Wow, the best Chromebook ever made is now $400 off.
1: I love sites like this, though.
0: Yeah.
1: This is like a Nantech early days.
0: Oh, I
1: days.
0: Agree. And I hope he's making a little money on it.
1: Well, I paid him $1,000 for the membership, $1,024. And I did that for your Twit membership as well, by the way. I extended y'all the same courtesy for the Twit club membership. It was like,
0: you joined
1: $140.
0: The club for $1,000?
1: I did.
0: Oh, Jeff, you didn't need to do that. Thank you.
1: Well,
0: that's
1: ain't
0: very
1: nothing
0: generous
1: necessary,
0: of you.
1: Leo.
0: That's very sweet of you.
1: I mean,
0: Jeff's been trying to convince me to give away memberships.
1: Well, I'm doing some, and we have 5 left, by the way. I will gift. Is this not Leo? You're not doing it. I'm doing it, and only yeah, 10.
0: I told you I don't want to do this because
1: I
0: want I
1: know,
0: people to have.
1: I know, but I want them to see the content and then decide for themselves.
0: They see the content. Like, all of our content is available to the public.
1: Yes, but Jeff yeah. Atwood. This thing's paywalled. And
0: no,
1: I cannot
0: it's not.
1: Obtain
0: it's on
1: by any mere
0: you ever
1: paywall,
0: hear about you think on YouTube? Unless they took it down. No, we make this available to the public.
1: I just want everybody to get the full experience. And like, you know,
0: the,
1: just when
0: the only difference is the version you get on YouTube doesn't have ads. The version we give to the club doesn't have ads.
1: I just thought it was a nice thing to do.
0: It's
1: you know,
0: generous.
1: As a one time. I'm not going to do this all
0: again,
1: the time.
0: Yeah, please don't. Because the reason is
1: well,
0: I want people in
1: the
0: club
1: show,
0: who actually
1: have a little celebration.
0: Have
1: man.
0: Some skin in the game. I don't want people in the club who don't have skin.
1: Believe
0: in the
1: me,
0: game.
1: If they don't like this, they're going to immediately turn it off. That is not a problem. They're not going to feel like I didn't pay for this, so I must watch it.
0: It's somewhat my fault because I think I probably, when I said this is a club show, gave you the impression that only club members could see it. And no, normally that is the case for the club show. But for you... Just for you, we decided to make this show open to all.
1: Well, good, because I, like I said, I cannot be contained by any mere paywall.
0: That's why when you go to twit.tv/OBO, you see your show. You don't have to be a club member to go to twit.tv/OBO.
1: It's still a courtesy. There's other great shows on here. So
0: there are, and everything gets in the public eventually within 30 days, except for one thing, which we can't put in the public, and that is the particularly the Apple keynotes, but we don't do it with any keynote, but Apple takes us down when we do their keynotes. So
1: yeah, Apple and Nintendo, 2 companies you just don't mess with.
0: Litigious.
1: No. Don't
0: the litigious
1: mess with
0: twins.
1: These companies.
0: Yeah. You but, remember their great hit. Hold me now. Sue me now. Da-da-da-da-da. Sorry, that was a bad
1: when Thompson twins joke. On me. I prefer
0: you
1: lies.
0: You started with
1: lies,
0: Tony, Tony, Tony.
1: Well, that's so true. And that is, well, that's why it's funny. Shelly Shelley. That was one of, I was very proud of that.
0: How'd you feel about that junk? I have a hard time calling her junk. I feel like that's demeaning. I should call her Michelle.
1: Junk is cool.
0: But she has another name she uses in forums that I like better. What was that? Pips?
1: Pips, like dice pips. Like the,
0: Pips. Yeah, I like that. That's a good name. It's good to and have
1: also,
0: a non-gendered name if you're a woman.
1: Pips
0: on the
1: slash junk had a lot of very positive comments about the way y'all set up the Discord. She said good. It was one of the best she had seen in terms of organization because it tends to be like total chaos because it's chat. And it's like,
0: the reason
1: how do you
0: we
1: hurt
0: said,
1: all these cats? She had huge compliments for y'all.
0: Oh, that's
1: I know
0: nice.
1: That's like Anthony, right?
0: No, that's me. I set up the Discord. The reason the Discord is the way it is because it's our comment section for each show. So every show... that we do has a Discord post when the show comes out so that people can comment on it. Because one of the issues we have as a small company is, you know, we had to turn off YouTube comments. There's lots of places people can comment, and it's hard for us to moderate them all. We just don't have enough manpower to do that. So what I wanted, my thought was, well, let's have all the comments on shows be in one spot so I can see, so everybody can see them. I can see them, but we can also moderate them. YouTube comments are notoriously horrible. The other thing right. we do with that, because as you know, comment spam is a problem, is you have to actually apply for membership to the discourse, and I have to approve you. And that's how we keep spam off of there. So,
1: well, thank you for approving me. And I was the new user of the month on the discourse, which is
0: really?
1: A feature I built that.
0: Congratulations. You got your own.
1: Yay.
0: Your own gold star.
1: Well, it's like a new person comes in and is interacting. It's like, well, thank you. You know, you are a notable user almost immediately.
0: That's a nice, no, it's a wonderful, you know, one of the things you really did nicely in Discourse is the badges and stuff. That really does encourage participation. I am sad to say our Discourse is not very busy. Yeah, the trust levels are good too. And by the way, congratulations, you were immediately moved to a trust level 4. Like that.
1: Well, thank you. And the trust system is really interesting in that you come in and sort of you're like a new user and you're kind of sandboxed. You can do stuff, but not a lot of stuff.
0: It's
1: and
0: very
1: you're kind
0: smart.
1: Of rate limited pretty heavily because it's like a stranger comes to your doorstep. You're like, okay, let's get to know each other and see if you can come in the
0: Be
1: house.
0: Judicious. Yeah.
1: Right. Are you going to take your shoes off and ask you to? You know, did are you yell at me?
0: Did you learn this at Stack Exchange? Is this kind of some of the learnings from Stack Exchange passed on to the next?
1: Yeah, because at Stack Overflow, you didn't have to have an account to post.
0: Right.
1: So it was pretty easy to come in and do stuff. So we had a lot of protection mechanisms. I believe deeply in sort of what I call designing for evil. You don't want evil, but you have to design as if people are going to come in and just completely trash your site. And even then, like, we missed a lot of stuff early on. But it's good to have that mindset. Not that you're being attacked, but you want to protect everyone.
0: Right.
1: Even from themselves. And I was noticing there was a meme topic on the Discourse, your Discourse. And I posted, I want to post again. And it said, you have to wait 12.
0: Well, we're going to wait more than 12 hours.
1: My own software has defeated me again. Because it's a rate limiter, so you're not
0: just I like
1: trying
0: that.
1: To chat. It's like, leave room for other people to talk.
0: Yes. And was it you that turned that on or was it Paul? Who
1: I don't know, but like,
0: no, Paul turned
1: that
0: on. Paul turned that on. So you asked about our Discourse. You don't, so I should just kind of, as preparatory to this, as I mentioned, Jeff was the co-founder of Discourse and still on the board at Discourse, although not involved in day-to-day operations. He hates Discord.
1: I hate is a strong word.
0: He's not a fan.
1: I don't hate it.
0: And so
1: the model is they can rug pull you anytime they want. They
0: of course
1: own
0: they can.
1: You.
0: Of course they can. And
1: that's
0: we run on.
1: What
0: I should
1: have
0: point
1: a problem
0: out.
1: With.
0: We run on your servers. We run Discourse. I don't self-host
1: Discourse.
0: It's open source.
1: Discourse. You could take your data and export it.
0: But
1: and
0: I
1: go.
0: Could absolutely.
1: Absolutely.
0: But you could rug pull
1: you
0: us
1: go to
0: if
1: the
0: you
1: provider.
0: Wanted to. Yeah. Because I'm running on your servers.
1: And you actually have rights to your own content.
0: Right.
1: Remarkably.
0: I far prefer
1: but
0: here's why we have a Discord. Well, there's several reasons we have a Discord. Yeah. But one is for real-time interaction. And I know you have a chat feature in Discourse, but it's not I think they should be separate. I think the chat should be separate. Now, it's interesting cuz in our Club Twit Discord, Darren Oakey, who lives in Australia, had a good suggestion. Maybe there's a way we can do this, and I'll ask you. He says, actually, let me put it up on the screen so you can read it. I'm having trouble with my multiple screens at this point, but I will pull this up so that you can read it, because I thought this was a good question.
1: Well, I'm a big fan of like engaging with the community and actually listening.
0: And I think that's why we engage in two different ways, right? Is this it? Yeah. I just wish the live chat got copied into the per show chat. I think he's talking about Discord at this point, because the per show chat doesn't really get any responses as someone in a different time zone who couldn't often watch live.
1: Post a nice transcript on Discourse.
0: Yeah, well, it's. I guess we could do that. Yeah, maybe that's the way to do that.
1: It's a yes and. I want to be clear. I don't hate Discord.
0: Well, first of all, we turned on, and I don't like it, the forum features of Discord, which I don't really like. I would far prefer to separate Discord into real-time synchronous chat and then have Discourse for the asynchronous, more thoughtful postings. And I agree with you. The best way to handle that would be to take the transcript of the chat and put it on the Discourse, which I will investigate doing. But my team set up the forums on Discord, which I really don't like. And that's what you're complaining about, Darren, is those forums nobody ever responds to because Discourse is a Discord is not a good place. It's
1: You're
0: a mix.
1: Too busy typing as fast as they can and pressing enter.
0: It's a mix. Yeah, it's a mixed message. I think there's a place, honestly, for synchronous chat, especially for live shows. All our shows are live. And as I told you, I've been doing that for more than 30 years. I've always had a live IRC chat going because, especially when I was in broadcast radio, it was the only way you could do two-way, right? I was in talk radio, so people could call, but that's, you know, a very rate limited. So the way that anybody watching could immediately respond to what's going on is in an IRC channel, which was great. I started doing that in, I think, 1994. But I think they're two different mediums, that there is synchronous chat, real time with live. That's what I think Discord should be. And then, as I said, more thoughtful asynchronous chat. That's what Discourse is perfect for. And honestly, we should. I don't like the fact that we have forums. I don't fully.
2: We can trash them. Like they're not.
0: Anthony's the one who set up the forum.
2: Our chat, like before, we were also like before the forums. Each show had its chat, and we would like swap it into live category and back and forth, and that was not an ideal situation either.
0: I think we have now we have live chat, we have general.
2: General,
0: chat,
2: yeah. I think we could get rid of the show.
0: We do have topical. But I think it's hard for me to say. I mean, what we want is club members to feel like they have the features that they want in the club. So that's why the forums may be there. But I don't think it's as good a platform for forums as Discourse.
1: Well, may I have the con for a minute? Because I like what you said, and I want to sort of elaborate on that a little bit. One thing we learned in Discourse is you basically have a highway with a slow lane and a fast lane. The slow lane is good for ideating. It's good for like real time. And then the slow lane is good for like actually planning and thinking more deeply about what you're doing and writing paragraphs. So you kind of need both in harmony. I don't hate Discord. I don't like the way that they own you. That's what I don't like. And, you know, IRC, as you pointed out, these chat systems have been around for a long time. And I don't want everything to devolve into let's type as fast as we can and press enter. Because that, in my experience, is not always a great conversation. I mean, it's okay, but you want to have a place to slow down a little bit and like ideate and chat. And then in Discourse, we have features to like push the chat into a topic. Like we've brainstormed in the chat. And now we're ready to like, you know, get to business here and talk about what we're actually doing in some detail. And also the skill of paragraphs. In fact, I love it so much. I made a sticker about it. Well, I didn't. Hannah Gumbo did. Discourse, the power of the paragraph.
0: Well, you're a writer. Not everybody's a writer.
1: I think everybody can. Well, you're going to be talking to LMs, buddy. You better start being a writer.
0: Okay.
1: I mean, I'm just saying, it's a skill that will help you like in so many aspects of life. Being able to just form a narrative.
0: I know.
1: And a story. It doesn't have to be long.
0: But I'm not here really to preach to people. I'm here to give them an opportunity to interact with us. And if they're more comfortable interacting in a chat, which they generally are.
1: It's a yes and. I'm not saying shut the other thing down and do what I say, because nobody's going to do that anyway. But underscoring what things are for and what method of communication is really appropriate for what you're doing. Because chat is an end-all be-all gets really weird. Like if you start with chat and build on it, it's, as you pointed out, it's a really a big mismatch in like speed. Whereas in Discourse, you say, okay, we're too slow, because there's these things called mega topics in forums where it's like 10,000 replies. I'm like, who is reading this? Right. Answer no one. It's a proxy chat room. Totally. Right? Mega topics. Who reads all this?
0: Right.
1: So it's an outlet for that kind of energy, but it lives, you know, slowly and fast lane. If you want to go fast, you can go fast. If you want to go slow and, you know, think more deeply about stuff, you can do that too.
0: This is kind of where, I really like our Twit forums when it's just per show. I really don't like things like the memes thread.
1: That
0: belongs in chat, to be honest.
1: You can only post every 12 hours anyway, Leo. That one. Ask me how I know.
0: Yeah, it was you.
1: It's okay to have some fun.
0: Yeah,
1: but I agree that the focus should be on the shows.
0: And yeah, that's what this is for.
1: On there, that would increase the focus on the shows, in my opinion. And you're going to have a little bit more of a thoughtful discussion.
0: Yeah.
1: You know, you can't just type awesome and press enter.
0: So that's a good idea, Paul. I like that geek nerd badge.
1: And just
0: can we create new badges in Discourse? Is that?
1: Kind of. I don't know where that is at the moment, but I will tell you, we're going to be encouraging people to come to the discourse, and people might give you something if you come there, like in the mail. Who can say? You know, Junk might send you something nice. Something fun.
0: You gotta stop bribing people, dude.
1: I just want to share joy. I am bribing no one.
0: Okay. It feels coercive, so I'm just telling you.
1: Coercive?
0: Yeah, it's coercive. It's called a bribe, dude.
1: No. I'm not people, money.
0: When you
1: I'm
0: give
1: about,
0: people
1: like,
0: money for behavior,
1: do you know what I'm actually talking about?
0: It becomes coercive.
1: I want to send people who come to discourse a little sign that says I love you.
0: It's wonderful. I know.
1: That's what I want to send you.
0: So, Paul, you asked an interesting question. I'll tell you why we don't have invites from members to join the community, because that got us in a lot of trouble on Mastodon, our Twitch social, because Russian bots got
1: you
0: on.
1: You mentioned
0: here.
1: This, and I saw your Mastodon post about it, and then like a whole lot of nothing.
0: Well, there was nothing because I got rid of them.
1: What's your preferred like social thing?
0: I don't do social.
1: that works for me.
0: I actually don't.
1: I mean,
0: do it. I used to do it. I was, you know, in the early days of Twitter, I was very active. I was I joined Twitter in 2006 when it first started, and in fact, at one point, I had more followers than anyone else on Twitter, with a whopping 5,000 followers. And then Kevin Rose, and this was 2007, and I got in a battle over who could get to 10,000 or something like that. I can't remember what the battle was. And then Ashton Kutcher joined and destroyed the whole place. And after that, it just went straight downhill. Same thing. I was very early on Instagram. I joined Instagram on day one. And I really liked it when it was a chronological list of my friends' photos. I thought that was great. All of these places have been completely becoming shitified. They're all algorithmically driven for engagement.
1: You know, I love Corey, but I really dislike this term.
0: And shitify, you don't like it? You don't like it because it's coarse, or you don't like it? Because it is accurate.
1: Stupid. It's stupid.
0: It's stupid?
1: Because, well, I mean, it's just going to the least common denominator. It doesn't mean anything. It just means it got worse. And I have to say,
0: No. It's much more than that.
1: I know. I've looked it up. I had a big argument with Corey on this on Mastodon. Okay. Believe me, I know.
0: It's not. It got worse. That's normal. That's called entropy.
1: Look, Corey has to sell books, man.
0: No. Well, I'll fight you to the death on that one. Corey's
1: and then he was
0: right.
1: caught using LLMs. They were all pissed off of him about that. Look, I like Corey, but I just, this term is so negative. It's like, I don't know. I would rather have a more positive spin of like, yes, there's a degradation, but it doesn't explain what it is. It's just, it's badness. It's shitty. It's like,
0: no, I don't think you understand it at all. If that's what
1: you
0: think.
1: I have an LLM report on what it means.
0: Oh, well, there you go. Well, that explains it. So let me tell you very briefly, I'll give you the perfect example of
1: enshittification. I'll tell you. You want me to tell you? I can prove that I know what it is.
0: Okay.
1: As services get bigger, they stop caring about the users, and all they care about is growth and their own stuff. And they degrade the experience at the expense of the users, like lots of ads, like the features are very confusing. They're just trying to grow like a cancer.
0: Yeah, that's actually a simplified version, but it's actually a little more nuanced than that because there's stages. So like when Amazon started, it was all about we are here to serve the user, right? Everything we do, all our purpose is to make the customer happy, smile, right? And they do that for growth. And of course, as soon as they achieve a certain amount of growth, the next step is everything we do is to make the businesses who sit on us happy because they want to grow the number of businesses, which they did very successfully. More than half of all the purchases on Amazon are through third-party sellers. But at some point, they've now locked in the users. And by locking in these businesses, they've locked in business. So you cannot leave. And at that point, extraction begins. And it's not that it's making it shitty, it's about extracting. So at some point, the whole purpose goes from being about the customer, being about the businesses, to being about extracting maximum value out of each. And because you have now fallen for this and are locked into this, you don't have an exit path. And that, which you're right about, by the way, about Discord. But Discord is just one example of pretty much everything doing this.
1: How about we don't have monopolies? How about that? I mean,
0: well, I agree. We need antitrust. We actually were having this conversation earlier. I was having this conversation with Anthony and
1: Jeff. Have you seen the ad campaign Etsy is running against Amazon? Buy from other Jeffs. The name Jeff is having a moment. Let me get a prop. Hold on.
0: Buy
1: from
0: other Jeffs.
1: This is funny too, because Junk did something amazing. There's this book, Infinite Jeffs.
0: Yeah. It was our pick of the week 2 weeks ago.
1: Right.
0: Because we had Jeff Jarvis on Intelligent Machines. And I saw it first on your counter.
1: Yeah.
0: Yeah. I love that.
1: All words are Jeff. But it's the text of Infinite Jest by David Wallace, an amazing writer. So let me tell you what Junk did to me. Unbeknownst to me, she's listened to this famous voice actor for a long time. He reads a lot of stuff. She had that guy read a section of this book.
0: Jeff.
1: And another thing that went on is, I think I bought this for myself. Or no, wait. No. Greg Mouse, one of our writers, saw that I was a little down, bought this for me, and then said, I just say Greg. I said, Jeff, sign Greg. So Greg was having a little bit of a downtime. So I sent him the same book with a gift note that said, junk.
0: Infinite Junk would be fun. It doesn't rhyme like Infinite Jest. He got Ray Porter to record it? Wait a minute. That's not just some guy. He got Ray Porter to record it?
1: I know. I don't know who this man
0: is.
1: Like, you might as well say John Smith. But that's apparently impressive, which was, he did a good job. I mean, it was
0: Junk,
1: very
0: I didn't
1: well
0: know. Now I'm very impressed. Wow.
1: I thought I sent it to you. If I didn't, I will.
0: He's the best of them all. He's the guy who did The Martian, although they later took him off and put Will, what's his name, on it. He also did
1: Will Wheaton?
0: Wheaton. He also did a very good job with Project Hail Mary. He's a wonderful narrator. Ray Porter, one of my favorites.
1: I'll have to talk to Junk. That clip might be suitable for public consumption in terms of the fun.
0: Yeah, if she paid for it.
1: They ambushed me with this very famous voice actor reading.
0: Yeah, I'm sure. I'm sure she retained all.
1: It was hilarious.
0: She retained all rights, just like we retain all rights to this song.
1: Well, Buy From Other Jeffs is a brilliant campaign on Etsy. The name Jeff is definitely having a moment for some reason. And
0: it's
1: honestly,
0: short,
1: I never
0: and
1: even
0: sweet.
1: Liked the name that much. Not really.
0: You know, will Leo ever have its moment? I don't think so.
1: Well, I think Leo is cooler than Jeff.
0: It's not even my name, as you know. It's my professional name. Right? My real name is Raul.
1: I do not believe you.
0: It's not. It's Leo.
1: Yeah. I like the Leo. Accent. And we preserve the accent in Clay Graham's art for the show. Just
0: I know.
1: For you.
0: Thank you for doing that.
1: I made sure.
0: I really appreciated that.
1: Out of respect for my man.
0: I loved that. Leo.
1: Yeah.
0: But I was told that I shouldn't really be Leo when I first started working in radio in San Francisco. Ironically. I'm not going to say what they said. They said it sounded a little effeminate, shall we say.
1: Well, what year was this?
0: 1984, 87. It was 1987.
1: That was a whole different lifetime.
0: It was a different time.
1: Yeah. I don't think
0: different
1: they would say
0: place.
1: That now.
0: And I said, well, I could be Leo. I mean, it's kind of what it is. And on my license, driver's license, it says Leo. So I guess that's my name. By the way, I just want you to know, you've driven me to the giant wad of thinking putty today.
1: Oh, that's the magnetic one.
0: This is the magnetic one. It comes with a super powerful ceramic magnet, which it then forms itself around over a very geological
1: time frame. Yeah, I have some here.
0: Frame.
1: It's right here. I have some. Let me give my putty.
0: Do
1: Hold
0: you
1: on.
0: Have the big one, though?
1: Hold on.
0: The big one
1: is.
0: What
1: do you think, buddy? What do you think, buddy?
0: So,
1: what do you think?
0: My daughter gave me my first.
1: Why you
0: gotta
1: mess
0: with
1: me like
0: that? I didn't know that you were into this. I was going to give you some.
1: Why you got to disrespect me like that?
0: My daughter gave me this. Oh, look.
1: This is oil slick, I think. It's innocent.
0: So my daughter gave me this little one for Christmas. Nice. And I thought, oh, this is really cool. And I looked on Amazon. I said, I'm going to get some more. I didn't know that the normal size can is this.
1: Well,
0: I thought I was ordering this.
1: I don't know if you call that the normal size. I don't know.
0: It's full size.
1: The thing, well, first of all, do not let the putty touch anything other than your hands or the container, or you will really regret it, because it doesn't come back from that.
0: No.
1: So, and there's actually a number of like hand exercises you can do with it.
0: You recommended this in a blog post.
1: I have it in a blog post.
0: Tunnel. Yeah.
1: Which has like the hand exercise stuff in it. And it's just fun to mess with. You can make bubbles. You can pop it. You can like, just again, do not drop it in a bunch of cat hair. Cause like
0: cat hair would not
1: time
0: be
1: to buy
0: good.
1: More.
0: And don't eat Cheetos when you're doing it either.
1: Well, just don't eat Cheetos in general, probably.
0: Probably in general.
1: I mean, so much orange. It's like out of control. I like them, but...
0: Jeff, I want you to refer to your list of bullet points of things you wanted to talk about.
1: Well, I think I went through them all, actually.
0: Oh, that's good news, because we're almost done with our time.
1: I got this ridiculous e-ink thing that attaches to your phone.
0: I have it.
1: You have it? Of course you have it. I'm like, why do I need this? I don't know. And like,
0: you don't need it. It's the stupidest thing ever. You know, it's funny though. You know about the third party firmware that makes it useful.
1: The app had a 2-star. I was like, this is
0: yeah. They have the worst software. But there is a third party. But here's the sad thing. Talk about shitification. This is the X.
1: I really just like that word. That every time I hear it.
0: And there you can use the web USB interface in Chrome to download new firmware, which is much improved. But here's the latest from the fine folks at XTE Inc.
1: Oh.
0: They're blocking it.
1: What?
0: They're I can't recommend this anymore because they're blocking the firmware, the third party firmware.
1: Huh. I had mine do I didn't have time to load anything on it for you. But also, speaking of ink, I wanted to.
0: I have Quicksilver loaded on mine.
1: I wanted to defend the Mudita e-ink phone a little bit because we didn't explain this well enough.
0: Okay.
1: It does every phone function. You can even take pictures, which are color. So you're taking a picture, which is black and white. It's color on the other side, which is like, am I on a Game Boy? It does everything.
0: Is it 3D?
1: And you can sideload an e-ink browser on it.
0: That's nice.
1: I do think that's a mistake, but I want to tell you, it has every app you would want for like normal phone use, and it comes with some neat stuff. In fact, I have a box here for Leo, for you, my friend.
0: Whatever you do, don't send it to the United States Postal Service.
1: Ah, my Pip-Boys.
0: What is the who makes this? The
1: What name did I write on this?
0: Leo.
1: Oh,
0: look at that. It's
1: accent.
0: A little
1: Hold
0: gift
1: on,
0: pack.
1: Where's the? I got.
0: Is there anything with Tiffany Blue on it in there?
1: Hold on. I don't know what that is.
0: What is Leo. It? Is it Mugen?
1: Is that the right direction?
0: Yes, perfect.
1: Voila.
0: It's an accent aigu or an acute accent.
1: Funny story. I was in Montreal, and I don't know French. I know a little bit of Spanish. I was at a store buying something, and the lady behind the counter goes, voila. And I was like, did a magic just happen? And that means there it is. It doesn't mean anything.
0: Voila. Voila, there it is.
1: Is this like a flourish?
0: Si, si,
1: I was like, voila, here is your receipt.
0: And you know what abracadabra means in French?
1: That just means there it is.
0: Yeah, I know. Isn't that funny?
1: That was very funny. But I wanted to show you the thoughtfulness that really goes into this. I feel like we undersold it because, first of all, it comes in a kilo bag. And it comes with meditation cards. Like meditation cards.
0: Oh.
1: And like it's trying to sort of get you to like, have a better relationship with your phone. Like I feel like yes, the browser thing, but you were very dismissive and I didn't defend it.
0: By the way, Mudita Compact is almost as bad as MediaTek Companio.
1: No, this is better.
0: No, I just mean the name.
1: Not bad at all. I mean it's okay. I mean it's a little
0: K-O-M.
1: It's a little bit eco hippie. But it is neat. And they have a new phone coming out that has like a physical keyboard as well. And they have some other products like for meditation that I actually signed up for.
0: I love the idea of a physical.
1: But let me
0: keyboard,
1: show you
0: the
1: app screen so you can see there's actually, you know, there's some stuff on here.
0: Yeah.
1: I mean, you can do your e-reading, you got your camera, you got your maps.
0: So let me ask you, is this your daily carry, as the kids say?
1: No.
0: No. Okay, I rest my case.
1: Well, I give it to parents. I've given one to a local parent.
0: Oh, good. You're torturing your parents. Nice.
1: Well, no. Other people's kids, because.
0: Oh, for kids, maybe,
1: Their kids are just too digital.
0: Yeah,
1: Like pull them back a little. And
0: yeah,
1: just
0: no, that's actually not a bad
1: set.
0: Idea. Yeah.
1: So I just want to defend it a little because it is a really well-designed, neat product. And, like, they've had good updates and you can sideload the browser and it is fun.
0: So I think paying $400 for a phone you don't use is perfectly reasonable.
1: Well, I'm going to give it to someone. you know, I'm not going to let it sit here collect dust.
0: I'm trying to decide, to be honest. You know, by the way, I hate this, but a part of my job requires, and I try not to every year, and Lisa makes me, buying the newest iPhone and the newest, usually the newest Google phone, although I've stopped now because I don't feel like I have to really worry about Android anymore. I have to buy it every year. I don't want to buy another iPhone every year, but I do have to.
1: Hashtag first world problems.
0: Oh, it's a huge first world problem, but it's also a big drain on the pocketbook.
1: Well, true. And one thing I will say, that the iterative camera improvements have been really amazing.
0: Additively, it's a pretty good camera.
1: Like, the camera is insane now.
0: It's a pretty
1: good
0: camera. I know.
1: On Discourse, there's a certain size of image, and we had to keep upping it because, like, the cameras were getting so good. And I went on the Yoyo forum, which is run on Discourse. It's yoyoexpert.com. Great place for Yoyo stuff. Oh. And I had a Yoyo to show you. Oh, the titanium, which I referenced last time, but I wasn't supposed to because it wasn't out yet. This is the titanium version.
0: Ooh,
1: Ultra
0: that's
1: State.
0: Pretty.
1: Yeah, so it's
0: so now
1: deep state,
0: it makes my stay gold state. One be kind of
1: well. That's
0: boring.
1: The stay gold. That's the stay gold. Get
0: oh,
1: the,
0: I have the
1: back.
0: Other one. That's the stay gold.
1: Yeah, the Eddie Van Halen.
0: Keeping the stay gold one in the box.
1: Yeah,
0: it's going to be valuable someday. That is beautiful.
1: No, no, play with it. No, don't be like that.
0: No, I'm just kidding. That is beautiful.
1: Both of those are good, but one of those was mass produced in China, which is fine, and like just pumped out, and the other one's like made by two guys in Eugene with like actual loving grace.
0: So the Yoyo factory is a Chinese firm.
1: Well, they just do the traditional thing. OneDrop, who makes those yo-yos, that's the only company making yo-yos in the United States right now. And
0: made
1: titanium
0: in
1: is so cool. I don't know
0: Eugene,
1: if I can
0: Oregon.
1: Do this. Listen, here, let me see if I can do this for you. It sings.
0: So it's a singing bowl yo-yo.
1: Well, titanium just has a property.
0: Yeah, I love titanium.
1: When we visited, we were doing college trips up north, and they were machining it. And the machinist guy, Sean... he was so fun to watch. He loved building things. And he told us that titanium is tough to machine because it vibrates while you're machining it. And you have to like, and it's also a lot tougher metal.
0: Somebody
1: than
0: has to hold
1: metal.
0: You down.
1: But titanium is just super badass. The Ultra State, which is another play on, you know, deep, deeper, deepest, ultra. And we have something else coming that I can't say what it is. But it would be compatible with the word state.
0: Thank you for not making me edit last week's show. Because you mentioned the titanium yo-yo.
1: Oh, no, no, that was okay. I mean, that wasn't a big
0: I appreciate
1: break
0: that.
1: Or anything. I mean, I don't want to have those kind of things. I don't want to create work for y'all at all, for sure.
0: God but, knows. The last thing we need to do is work more.
1: Exactly. Working. You mentioned you wanted to talk about Common Work.
0: Oh, so Markdown. There is a... So Markdown is having a day, isn't it? It's like Jeff.
1: Now?
0: It's,
1: again?
0: Yes. Yes.
1: Why? What happened?
0: AI happened. It's the
1: what
0: it's
1: happened?
0: The AI. It's the lingua franca of AI. It understands Markdown.
1: Oh.
0: It's humans and AI both are very comfortable with Markdown.
1: Okay.
0: You know, it's funny because Aaron Schwartz and John Gruber.
1: Thank you for mentioning Aaron, by the way.
0: I started with Aaron because John takes so much of the credit for this, and I think Aaron...
1: And I like John.
0: Yeah, I have nothing against that, but make sure
1: but
0: we remember...
1: But he totally took what I did. So let me briefly interject. I just wanted it standardized because it was such a pain in the ass
0: right.
1: as programmers to deal with all these edge cases and all these different...
0: So John Gruber wrote crazy. A very weak Perl implementation of his spec.
1: Well, I wouldn't say weak. It's just, look... When you're talking about programming languages, that's like real computer science. Like, that's not stuff you wing it on. I can't do that.
0: It was probably like a bunch of if statements. Yeah, if you see an asterisk, then now make it italics. Anyway.
1: Some of these rules had indeterminate behavior.
0: Exactly.
1: So they would vary
0: it wasn't
1: by
0: a
1: implementation
0: spec.
1: And like,
0: Although code is in many respects the best spec in some ways, but it wasn't an easy spec to implement. So there was a move to standardize it called Common Mark. Was this because of
1: Led
0: Discourse?
1: Well, kind of, yeah. Because I was so sick of dealing with these annoying edge conditions.
0: Right.
1: The best thing we had was something that would run it through 20 implementations of Markdown and see which ones.
0: Well, that was
1: we just had to do consensus reality.
0: That was not. That wasn't really John Gruber's fault, right? Because GitHub had its own flavor. Everybody made their own flavor. I guess if the spec is loose, then that allows that to happen. But that can happen anyway.
1: Well, some of the stuff was net, like good, like spoilers comes up a lot.
0: Right.
1: And code blocks, there was an alternate way. So languages do evolve, like Java has different versions.
0: Look at Perl. You
1: know. Yes. It's okay to evolve, but, and it was frustrating because John really took it as an attack. It's like, you're stealing my thing. And I'm like, I love your thing.
0: Yeah. We just need a standard.
1: I'm trying to make your thing better.
0: Right. And this was the common mark. So you started it. There were a number of people involved as well, right?
1: Yeah, John McFarlane, who is a genius.
0: Right.
1: He does Pandoc. He's a Pandoc's professor
0: incredible.
1: At Berkeley, like just doing 20 jobs. Like my
0: I use Pandoc
1: genius.
0: All the time in my emails.
1: He is,
0: yeah.
1: Tell John McFarlane, write him an email and tell him. Because he is an outstanding human being.
0: Again,
1: there's
0: that's
1: no way we could have gotten where we got without this man.
0: It's going to have its day because of LLMs. So it turns out LLMs, Markdown is okay, but JSON, actually my LLM prefers CSV. And there have been some people pushing for HTML, plain HTML. I said, "Why? What are you doing? It understands HTML as well as anything else. It's
1: well,
0: all language."
1: What's the goal here? We're just talking.
0: Well, that's the problem. The goal is to have something that an AI can understand clearly and a human can understand clearly, and that's why Markdown is kind of winning on this.
1: But it's words. I mean,
0: it's just words.
1: Words.
0: But it's structure.
1: Why
0: this
1: do we
0: the
1: need
0: problem. AI? Wants some structure. Right.
1: Okay. Because I wasn't aware this was like a big controversy.
0: Well, it isn't. It's just having its moment, and it isn't quite a controversy. Although
1: well, so is the name Jeff.
0: Yes, just like Jeff. And
1: Infinite
0: in
1: Jeffs.
0: Fact, my friend Paul Theroux, who hosts our Windows Weekly show, is a big fan of Markdown and is about to write a book on Markdown. And so John Gruber has immediately kind of put his arm around him, saying, "Let me tell you all about Markdown." So I want
1: to
0: make sure that
1: John McFarlane.
0: Yeah, I'm gonna. I will tell.
1: There is no
0: Paul
1: way we could
0: to talk to McFarland. Yeah, he's at Berkeley.
1: That done without him.
0: Yeah,
1: he was so pivotal.
0: Yeah,
1: and he's such a nice person.
0: Pandoc is an intermediate format for these things, or what is?
1: You got to understand, John McFarland is an absolute genius. I can't even like he's working at a much higher level than I am.
0: I know.
1: You
0: for
1: mentioned
0: instance,
1: on last
0: when I'm
1: show,
0: working,
1: I'm not an elite coder.
0: When I'm working in org mode, for instance, and I want to write HTML, often the easiest thing is for Emacs to convert it through using Pandoc. So it's kind of a document converter, basically.
1: Paul should definitely talk to John McFarlane. I think that's,
0: why don't we get Paul on our John on our show at some point? That would
1: John
0: be,
1: Gruber?
0: No, McFarlane.
1: McFarlane, okay. I was a little scared there for
0: no,
1: a while.
0: I just had Gruber on. I mean, I know Gruber.
1: I like Gruber. I mean, we basically made up, but and then
0: well,
1: on Mastodon, he's saying all this stuff, and I'm like, that's not how I remember it. This is like the movie Rashomon now.
0: Well, I think there was a loss here because of this battle. We didn't get Common Mark, which I really think Common Mark deserves to be the standard.
1: Well, we did actually.
0: Is it the standard?
1: Almost everybody implements it. Yeah.
0: What does GitHub? Because GitHub has its own flavor now.
1: Well, they added one or two things on top of it, but that's the baseline spec.
0: Okay,
1: so you're
0: good.
1: Guaranteed that stuff will always
0: work. GitHub Markdown is Common Mark plus a few things.
1: And I think we adopted some of their stuff because it was just so prevalent.
0: Right. Well, that's
1: it's
0: the other thing.
1: Since I looked.
0: GitHub is also having a moment because of AI. Every AI uses GitHub now.
1: Well, I think the world is having a moment because of generative AI and LLMs. I mean, I think that's like a world thing. Just,
0: well, that's what
1: you know,
0: I'm saying is that whatever the AI decides it likes because becomes suddenly the flavor. For instance, for some reason, AI keeps choosing the MIT license. Huh. And so everything now on GitHub is MIT licensed. Everything. Not that it's the best license necessarily, but it's just what it is. And at this point, who knows where it came from? It just is.
1: One thing I want to tie into this is...
0: Did you, when Common Mark, were you aware of GitHub's org mode when you did Common Mark?
1: Oh, definitely. And we had a person from GitHub, this is pre-Microsoft acquisition, working with us.
0: Because org mode predates just by a hair Markdown. And is very similar to Markdown. And I always wondered how much of Markdown was influenced by org mode, which is ASCII mode in Emacs.
1: Right.
0: I'm an Emacs guy.
1: But I want to be clear that when we started Common Mark, we tried to bring in a bunch of people from different companies, not just Jeff and whoever, but to come together and decide, you know, to make it sane.
0: Just so that there's a standard so that discourse can... So now does discourse adhere to Common Mark? Like if I write in Common Mark?
1: Oh, definitely.
0: Yeah.
1: I mean, there might be some additions on top for some stuff, but even those eventually kind of get folded in. Spoilers comes up all the time. It's really interesting how often spoilers are important. It really is.
0: Yeah.
1: That ends up being an important feature, believe it or not.
0: Yeah. How about Mastodon? Is it use common Mark?
1: I don't know, but I do know they support Markdown in the, because I do italics and stuff with it. Right. I would assume so.
0: They have a spoiler.
1: It's widely considered the baseline implementation. It's the only, there is no other standard. What standard?
0: Right.
1: You know?
0: So I think more people should know about Common Mark. So that's one of the

0: going for Ben, and it's actually on his birthday part of that trip.
1: Oh, nice.
0: And you know what we're going to do on his birthday?
1: What?
0: Talk to the Mastodon people about user interface.
1: Nice.
0: Because I donated to them, and Imani, the designer, was going to come, but she's too busy building the product, which I can totally relate to. But Felix,
1: Jeff won't mention
0: there.
1: This, but he was a big donor to the Mastodon project.
0: Well, because we got to have an alternative. What, are you just complaining all the time? That doesn't fix things.
1: Thank you.
0: I mean,
1: I'm a big fan of Mastodon, and I'm very glad that you helped support
0: it. And there's
1: a
0: lot of room for improvement, but how does it improve if we don't, like, get it there?
1: Right.
0: And then we're just back on someone's, you know, property that they own us. I mean, we got to break the cycle, man.
1: Is federation the solution to that?
0: Well, that's a whole different topic. I want to read this.
1: Yeah, let me hear his thing.
0: Yeah, it's not long. It's like a title and a synopsis. Do something funny while I look this up.
1: Okay. What's his last name?
0: His name got longer. Okay, the title is, okay, when we launched Stack Overflow, my blog entry was titled Stack Overflow, None of Us is as Dumb as All of Us.
1: I love that.
0: And there's a Despair org poster. It's just funny. I bought that. It's actually out there, the licensed version with the printout of the change on it, because I'm weird like that. But the title of the talk is None of Us is as Dumb as All of Us. Community and knowledge go hand in hand. So it's another joke about the hands. But the good part is the synopsis. Let me read this. And Ben and I worked hard on this. And a lot of this is Ben, because really collaboration is fun and it ends up better. So Ben and Jeff met in 2010 when Jeff hired Ben straight out of the nascent community forming on Stack Overflow. But to Jeff's surprise, Ben was not actually a professional software developer yet. He was a curious tinkerer, a hobby programmer who loved figuring out how things worked, building things and learning from others. But what is left of the community that helped Ben become successful? How do the curious tinkerers of today form communities to learn what's beneath the surface of the simple LLM answers? We must continue to build a public commons of programming knowledge that benefits everyone, especially in a time when LLM providers dream of monopolizing that knowledge. This is deeply true. And that is what Ben was getting at. His idea was software freedom. And I was like, I like it, but we got to like narrow it down. And it really, it's about building the commons. If you're spending all your time talking to an LLM privately, what happens to the commons? How does anyone else learn from that?
1: This is commonly considered the reason Common Lisp failed, is because everybody wrote their own personal libraries. And so while there were a million libraries, they were all unmaintained. And that's kind of what's happening now with LLMs. Everybody's writing their own little tools. And even if you share them on GitHub, they're all so personal, they don't really build the commons. So I think you're exactly right. This actually, I think people consider this was the reason Common Lisp failed. And by the way, I should mention, this was the podcast you turned me on to. It was quite good. The co-recursive podcast.
0: That is amazing. I had forgotten a lot of that. Like, I changed Ben's life. We changed each other's lives.
1: Yeah, it's a great
0: Ben
1: story about him working at
0: Stack
1: Overflow.
0: Did all the April Fool stuff.
1: Yeah.
0: And it was so good. My man was the Michael Jordan of website April Fool's jokes. And I will stand behind that statement 100%.
1: Yeah. Yeah. The Michael Jordan of April Fool's jokes.
0: And he's just an amazing person in general. Like, he's not a programmer, but he's like curious, interested, persistent.
1: Well, he's a programmer now, isn't he?
0: Well, he was a hobby programmer, kind of. He was a technical German way of describing it because he's German. But if I can make Ben laugh, that's a good laugh. Because you know how hard it is to get Germans to laugh?
1: Yeah.
0: It's really difficult.
1: They don't have much of a sense of
0: humor.
1: Well,
0: they do. It's just it's a different... I like it, actually. I like the different cultures.
1: And where is his talk going to be? It's in Berlin, but where? At what?
0: It's the website is We Are Developers World Congress. WeAreDevelopers.com. So WeAreDevelopers.com, World Congress. Oh, they put the session up. So... There's a link for this. Okay. I'll just send this to you in Signal. And you can.
1: I got it. It's right here.
0: Oh, yeah. No, no, no. Oh, and go to my profile.
1: This is his talk. And so he'll be speaking at this event. If you are in the Berlin area next month, 8th through 10th July.
0: Right.
1: And so will you be joining Ben on stage?

0: age?
1: Yes, we're doing it together.
2: That's very fun.
1: And I required that. I was like, I'm not going to go unless Ben goes. We do it together. Nice. Or not at all.
2: So you're both going to do this. And you did a blog post on this.
1: He left Stack Overflow and then came back. Do you know what a compliment that is? From a German?
2: Yeah, and he has a great story about what it was like coming back. And it's also about how you organize companies. It was a very interesting podcast.
1: He was kind of trying to take my role there, you know, in advocating for these things, but he didn't have the power.
2: Right.
1: You know, and it's not disastrous or anything, but, you know, Ben is not there. So that should tell you something. Right. But if you'll humor me, go back to that site and bring up my speaker profile, please.
2: I have closed that window, but I will bring it up right now.
1: I just want to share a little funny anecdote. I think we're going to do it on stage as well. I was talking a bit about it. I wasn't sure. So speaking of Jeff, okay.
2: I'm going to look right for there, your down. Hair. Jeff, there I am. There's right there. His hair. Okay.
1: Right. Okay, so why do I look like I have no shirt on?
2: Why are you not wearing a shirt in this picture?
1: So whenever I get asked for speaker pictures, I send a picture of me with a no regrets fake tattoo from We're the Millers. And they're supposed to say, ha ha, Jeff, where's your real picture? Well, the Germans don't do that. They're like, yeah, this is your picture. And I'm like, what? Like, they're supposed to say no. And I send them the real picture. It's supposed to be funny. But
2: I don't see the tattoo, though. Where's the tattoo?
1: Well, they cropped it.
2: Oh, is it on your chest?
1: I think my speaker card has it. Let me see. Hold on.
2: That is very funny.
1: That is funny because, like, Ben's like, did you know? I was like, no, I didn't know that. I was like,
2: no regrets.
1: I always do that little joke. I'm like,
2: oh my God, there it is. Junk had just put it up in our Discord. Holy cow.
1: There you go. That's my speaker badge. But it was supposed to be a joke.
2: Well, they know that. They're not stupid. They think it's funny.
1: Well,
2: I don't know if they know the Millers, but I think it's funny.
1: I got to bring the tattoo now.
2: It's some sort of statement about coding.
1: Let me write this
2: probably.
1: Down. I got to bring the tattoo, and on stage I'll just, like, you know, I don't know, pull my shirt down, no regrets, you know, whatever. That would be funny too.
2: We could have named this show No Regrets, but we decided to call it Off by One.
1: Off by One is announced. We did. That
2: you made it up, and you get all the credit. It is the best name for a show, especially.
1: I don't remember. Like, I don't
2: a show featuring Jeff Atwood, who is off by one.
1: The it show's off by one person, which is me.
2: It's a coding
1: one.
2: Joke. It's everything. It's the best name of any show in history.
1: It's a really good name, and the art Clay did.
2: Let's give Clay some credit for the art because it really is.
1: Clay Graham. Yeah, make sure you listen on the page to claygrahamart.com because his stuff is stellar.
2: Did we not I've give credit on the page? Fan. There it is. Thank you, Anthony.
1: So the way we did this, I want to mention, we started ideating with LLMs, and then Clay had to tap me on the shoulder and go, hey, Jeff, you don't ship the LLM stuff. And I was like, you're right.
2: Right.
1: So then we iterated on that and came up with this, which is, I mean, spectacular.
2: Yeah.
1: And we were just riffing on it, and it has, you know, your name spelled correctly, Leo.
2: Leo Lepout.
1: And almost had choose from infinite endings, but Rob, another writer, was like, 1024
2: I think people are kind of, maybe though, I hope not, a little disappointed.
1: In what sense?
2: Because there isn't a choose your own adventure. I thought you actually meant that literally.
1: Well, we could
2: like,
1: do one.
2: We would pause every 5 minutes into the show and say, okay, now, tick, tick, tick, tick, tick.
1: Well, why don't
2: do
1: we
2: you
1: do
2: want
1: that
2: to
1: for
2: go
1: the
2: down
1: show?
2: The cave?
1: For the holiday show.
2: The holiday show. We'll have
1: the holiday show.
2: Your
1: that's the perfect place to pull.
2: It's
1: that.
2: A lot of work to do a choose.
1: I am
2: adventure.
1: So excited. Leo invited me to do a charity holiday show.
2: Wait a minute. No, don't overstate it. I said I'm willing to explore the concept.
1: Okay.
2: I have not invited you. We haven't agreed to do it. We're exploring the notion.
1: Molly, I mean, you can get Jonathan Colton.
2: Jonathan Colton used to every year do our annual Christmas
1: if
2: show.
1: If you could get Jonathan Colton, we had
2: John
1: I would
2: Hodgman.
1: Do anything for you.
2: It would be John Hodgman, Jonathan Colton.
1: Nothing illegal. Jonathan Colton.
2: Well,
1: I mean,
2: I'll ask him. I don't. What is Colton up to these days? I don't know. But it would be fun to have him play Code Monkey, wouldn't it?
1: Code Monkey and Baby Got Back. That version is like
2: I love
1: sublime.
2: That. I love that. It's very funny. He also does Bills, Bills, Bills.
1: And then he did that song about your children, which I quoted in my post about the children. Your children ruin you in the most delightful way. And he said, it was the interview. It's like you kind of come out like a vampire on the other side with superpowers. And it was such a delight the way he framed it.
2: Jonathan Colton and I and Veronica Belmont and a few of us.
1: And Molly White.
2: Performed the theme from Portal on the stage. Where was that? In San Francisco, the Great American Music Hall.
1: That's
2: amazing. It's on YouTube. I'm going to find it for you. on GarageBand instruments.
1: Nice.
2: Portal
1: was just
2: it.
1: Such a masterpiece. And I know some of the guys that worked on that.
2: Oh, yeah.
1: I was
2: here
1: at a forum.
2: Here it is,
1: them.
2: Ladies and gentlemen.
1: And they went to Valve.
2: Here it is.
0: So this is, I know we've already done this song tonight, but I feel like it would be wrong if we didn't do it again this way.
2: So
1: is
2: that's
1: Cowboy
2: Veronica
1: Leo?
2: To his right, and that's me in the cowboy outfit. And I think that's Merlin Mann on the drums. It is. But I just want to point out, I am not a musician. And I never played garage band in my life.
1: No, this is Rock Band, the game.
2: Rock Band, pardon me.
1: I worshipped Rock Band.
2: Do you? Well, I wish you'd been there.
1: I was ridiculously deep on Rock Band.
2: Because I had no idea what I was doing. And I kept bombing. Here's the funny thing, which I'm going to point out very briefly before we begin, is they've reversed the positions. So Veronica's guitar fret is on the right, and mine's on the left. So it looks like I'm doing great, and Veronica's blowing it. It's quite the opposite, ladies and gentlemen. It looks like I'm actually doing it right.
1: Well, it looks like you're doing nothing, actually.
2: Well, if you think the fret behind me is...
1: I know how the game works. So
2: I know. You could see she's actually doing something.
1: This isn't like Robert Palmer's Addicted to Love, where they're just like...
2: And there goes Merlin on the drums. He's doing fine. But watch, when it kicks in, I'm just going to blow it for them. But fortunately, no one knew it was me. This was one of my most embarrassing moments, and I don't want to relive it, so I'm going to stop it right there.
1: Well, I don't think it's that embarrassing, because, like, unless you know the game somewhat well, I mean, and it's about having fun.
2: It
1: most
2: is.
1: Most people eventually
2: I didn't know the
1: fail
2: game.
1: Mode.
2: That was probably a mistake. I should never have agreed to it. By
1: Did
2: the way,
1: you know?
2: Here we are with our matching.
1: Who is creating these images, and how can we stop them? I want to know how to stop this person, whoever this is. Is it a rogue?
2: This is why we have a Discord.
1: Is this open call?
2: So that it doesn't go into discourse. It just floats off into space like this show off by one, which is now.
1: I need some brain bleach now.
2: All
1: I bleach,
2: done,
1: brain bleach.
2: Ladies and gentlemen, we'll do this again in a month. Jeff wants to do it in 3 weeks, but I explained to him.
1: Well, I got to go to Berlin.
2: That well, good but because our calendar doesn't.
1: I love
2: it's either
1: show.
2: Weekly, daily, or monthly. There's no 3 weeks.
1: Who makes up these rules?
2: I do.
1: We do. We do.
2: You know why we do that? So that people can remember when the show is
1: the
2: on.
1: The show is called Off by One, my friend.
2: That's true. It should be every 3 weeks. Come
1: it's
2: to think
1: on
2: of it.
1: Brand, and you know it.
2: I didn't even think of that.
1: Yeah.
2: Then
1: right.
2: No one would ever watch it because they'd never know when it was on.
1: They're gonna watch it because it's fun.
2: It is fun, and it's always a pleasure. Jeff
1: and it's
2: Atwood.
1: A very warm show. When I was writing about it, I was like, this is happy. Like we're.
2: I love
1: like,
2: your blog post. It was.
1: It's positive. Was, like, we're not
2: it was very
1: tearing
2: sweet.
1: People apart. We're just like, we're supposed
2: now,
1: to
2: Now, this
1: fun.
2: Program is sponsored by staygold.us.
1: Well, thank you.
2: Yes. Everybody must go there now and read about income inequality in the United States and what we can do to make it better. Staygold.us.
1: Oh, can I show you one thing that's new? Go to the top.
2: Yes. Go to the top.
1: This was just put in about 2 weeks ago. Go to GMI, the dropdown, and do research at the bottom.
2: Oh.
1: And scroll down, and you'll get to the counties. We have preliminary data back.
2: Oh, this is great.
1: Yes. The three, keep going. RX Kids is amazing, by the way. That's an incredible program. Mercer County, keep going. That's where last time I saw my dad alive. And then Beaufort, like, just click overview for now. I don't think they have the deep links working, but my God, this is Edward Tuft level quality.
2: Oh, look at this. This is beautiful. I got to tell you,
1: incredible.
2: If they didn't do this with AI, then I would be shocked, but okay.
1: No,
2: this is
1: Tia and her team. They don't do that crap.
2: No, this is AI. I hate to tell you.
1: Tia is incredible.
2: This is AI.
1: Give directly is incredible. It's really
2: Tia is wonderful. I was thrilled to meet her.
1: Yes.
2: I had a great time meeting the three people from, what's the name of the group that's doing this?
1: So it's Give Directly on the execution side.
2: Okay.
1: And it's Open Research on the research side.
2: Open Research.
1: It's really, you know, sort of a Neapolitan ice cream thing.
2: Open Research, there is their website.
1: Right. And they also did the largest research UBI study in the U.S. and one of the largest in the world. Yeah. You can read that as well.
2: Yeah.
1: But some of the preliminary research data is back.
2: There's Tia.
1: The goal is to...
2: I met Tia, and I met Patrick, and I met Karina at your house. Yeah.
1: And Karina lives in Detroit, and I got her to see the RoboCop
2: statue. She came out from Detroit, and she went to the RoboCop statue? What did she say?
1: Well, I mean, RoboCop's awesome. I mean, just the first movie. Don't watch any other movies, but, you know.
2: This statue, they raised the money to build it 20 years ago, I think. And nobody would take it. So it's now in the, like, the parking lot of some amusement complex.
1: You know what, though? RoboCop is a great movie.
2: I started watching it the other night.
1: It's quite good. Because when you see the fear in his eyes, RoboCop.
2: Yeah.
1: His eye is literally revealed, and you see the fear.
2: Right.
1: That is the most human moment in that movie, because everyone turns on him. The police force turns on him. The corporation turns on him.
2: Is there a shower scene in that one?
1: And where are you going with this? I'm gonna gift you the Steam game Shower with Your Dad Simulator.
2: It's time to put the thinking putty away, okay, ladies
1: thank you,
2: and gentlemen.
1: Yes, I will too. Here,
2: put it back
1: I
2: in
1: like,
2: the tin.
1: By the way, I like the iridescence.
2: That is beautiful. Now I have to order another giant jar.
1: Do. Get the iridescent ones. They're outstanding.
2: Thank you, Jeff Atwood. Again, it's all at staygold.us. That's where you can see the research under GMI and read all about it. What they're doing is really
1: right.
2: Really,
1: let's use
2: really
1: tech
2: cool.
1: to solve poverty. How about that, guys? Come on, let's do this.
2: Then I don't have to redesign my discourse.
1: And we will help you with that.
2: I don't want to. I like it.
1: No, Discord. You guys got.
2: Oh, that's right. Discord is the one I need help with. Yeah.
1: Okay.
2: Thank you,
1: we
2: everybody.
1: We got two words here, buddy. One is about fighting, Discord. One is about talking, discourse. I know they're similar, but
2: oh, that's
1: very
2: a good point. That says it all, doesn't it?
1: Well, it was a gaming thing first, so Discord.
2: We can either have Discord, or we can have discourse.
1: Discourse is a better word, and I got ahead of that curve, like. I got that word early, and it became popular later. But Discourse is like, let's talk.
2: We're very happy. And by the way, Discourse was a sponsor on our network.
1: Nice.
2: We have a business plan, and they host it, and they do a great job. And a special thanks to Paul, who is my volunteer moderator over there. He does a great job keeping that place nice. And if you're not a member of either of our two social networks that are open to all, the Mastodon is at twit.social, and the Discourse is at
1: twit.com. And talk to Junk if you want, I don't know,
2: and
1: cool
2: Junk
1: things.
2: Junk is in there.
1: Yeah, she's in both places. Junk is
2: in there.
1: Everywhere
2: and,
1: all at once.
2: And thanks to the Club Twit members who make this show possible. If you're not a member of Club Twit, twit.tv/clubtwit, you don't have to join the Discord, but you can. And maybe you want to chat with us. Maybe you want to see all those AI images that Darren Oakey and Pretty Fly for a Cis Guy and others make. Maybe you want to see them.
1: And
2: maybe you
1: both
2: do. Maybe
1: slow lane and fast lane are good, man. I'm not saying
2: that's
1: kind of
2: like
1: than
2: what
1: the other.
2: That's kind of what I like.
1: They're both good.
2: Yeah, honestly, I was sad that we had to shut down the IRC, but we couldn't do the IRC as a club benefit, a club perk.
1: Yeah,
2: we can do that with Discord, and it turns out you've told me that we could do it. Memberful also supports Discourse. But
1: that's true.
2: It's a little far down the road at this point to change that. So we're going to just stick with Discord.
1: Okay.
2: Sorry, Jeff, but we do have our wonderful Discourse.
1: No, it's a yes and.
2: It's a yes and. That's
1: it
2: my
1: is
2: thought.
1: Yes and, for
2: I
1: real.
2: Love them both. I do.
1: Just hope they don't
2: it.
1: Decide to take all your stuff away because they might.
2: I'm sorry to say we only have 15 seconds to comply, ladies and gentlemen.
1: Discord just told us they're shutting everything down.
2: Have a great one. Take
1: right.
2: care, Jeff.
1: Bye.
2: Thank you, everybody. We'll see you next time on Off by One. Oh, he hung up.
3: Yeah. before you hang up, can
2: should I do an open?
3: No. The billboard. There.
2: Did
3: You didn't read the first. Well, you didn't read the first line.
2: I didn't read the first line.
3: Yeah,
2: I must have mispasted. Let me look at
3: this. Well, because it wasn't in caps like the rest of the body.
2: If you listen to this show, go deep. You go deep. Oh, there's another line about brought to you by or something.
3: Yeah.
2: Do you want me to redo the whole thing, or which I'm glad to do, or just the first?
3: I wouldn't
2: line?
3: Mind because there was background
2: there
3: noise.
2: Was that noise? Yeah.
3: Yeah.
2: Oh yeah, I didn't copy that part. I see. I see, I see, I see. Okay, let me put that in the prompter. Yeah, it was really noisy. We need a new version of it anyway.
3: Are you playing music? Or is that me?
2: Do you hear music? I think you,
3: it was
2: my
3: me.
2: Friend.
3: Yeah.
2: I think it is you. Now what happened? Ay, ay, ay, ay, ay. Oh, maybe you can't copy out of Slack? I guess I can't. I have to actually open that document. Stupid Slack. So what do? I close that. It's a PDF. I double click it. Oh, I have to. Oh, come on, Slack. Really? Really? Is that really true? I don't know who's at fault here. Download. Save. Open. All. Copy. Copy. All. Paste. Oh, yeah. It might not be Slack. It might be. Might be this. Yeah, now it's dead. Oh, I see. Here it is. Okay. Here we go. Oh, I need to change that backdrop too. Oh, no, it's audio only, right?
3: Yep.
2: Okay. And there's no specific length? Or yes?
3: No.
2: Okay.
3: It is all verbatim, though. Yeah.
2: Yeah, yeah. This episode is brought to you by Black Hat USA. If you listen to this show, you go deep on the technical detail. Well, so does Black Hat. For nearly three decades, it's been where security... Take two. I left out the... How dare I? Yes. Yes, it's Bluetooth, so you basically get an e-ink screen that you could write your own firmware for. That's right. And it's pretty polished. It's pretty nice. And they were $50, I think. So, yeah, maybe I should not use it as a e-reader, but do something else. And it supports web USB as well as Bluetooth. Ahem. This episode is brought to you by Black Hat USA. If you listen to this show, you go deep on the technical detail. Well, so does Black Hat. For nearly three decades, it's been where the security industry's most rigorous research gets presented and pressure tested. More than 100 hands-on trainings taught by practitioners who've actually deployed in live environments, not lecturers reading from slides, and hundreds of peer-reviewed briefings that go well past the overview into the real work across the four areas defining security right now: AI and autonomous threats, cyber conflict, systemic resilience, and identity. This year's Black Hat briefings pass. This year's Black Hat. 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
3: It is a briefings pass. So yes.
2: It's the worst copy I've ever read in my life.
3: Can you just read that first line?
2: I'm gonna
3: do
2: it all again. Okay. One more time. Okay. Here you go. Maybe two more times or three. This episode is brought to you by Black Hat USA. If you listen to this show, you go deep on the technical detail. So does Black Hat. For nearly three decades, it's been where the security industry's most rigorous research gets presented and pressure tested. More than 100 hands-on trainings taught by practitioners who've actually deployed in live environments, not lecturers reading from slides, and hundreds of peer-reviewed briefings that go well past the overview into the real work. God, it's, you know, when copy's bad, it's so hard to read. If it's good, it's easy to read. It's that's how I know copy's bad, is it's hard to read. Thank you, Orson Welles. I don't think it connects to your, well, I guess it would connect to your phone via Bluetooth, but it's not designed to be physically connected to the phone, but maybe that doesn't matter. This episode is brought to you by Black Hat USA. If you listen to this show, you go deep on the technical detail. Well, so does Black Hat. For nearly three decades, it's been where the security industry's most rigorous research gets presented and pressure tested. More than 100 hands-on trainings taught by practitioners who've actually deployed in live environments, not lecturers reading from slides, and hundreds of peer-reviewed briefings that go well past the overview into the real work across the four areas defining security right now: AI and autonomous threats, cyber conflict, systemic resilience, and identity. 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
3: Excellent.
2: Okay, I'll give you one more. Well, you don't need the variety, really. I mean, it's just a billboard. They say they want variety, but it's the same thing. It's going to be the same. I think that was a clean read.
3: I'll give them two. I could cut together one of the other ones and give them two, and then we can rotate them.
2: Like anyone would know the difference. All right.
3: That's what they are. It's fine.
2: I know. Sigh. Where'd you get that 8-bit portal? That's pretty cool. I like that. Yeah, calendar reminders. That's interesting. I like that. So this is just an ESP32. Of course it is. Yeah, my Claude has already written ESP32 firmware for me. So not that I like it, but it did do it. I am now rewriting everything with Hermes because it's just turned into a spaghetti mess when I moved from Cloud Code to Hermes. I just need everything to be redone. So now I had Hermes write me a... Actually, GLM wrote the plan. It actually came out pretty well. I'm more and more impressed with GLM. I think it's actually one of my favorite models now. Cloud has been somewhat of a disappointment. Okay.
3: I feel like, I don't know. I don't know what's changed, but I feel like Claude hasn't been as good also.
2: No. 4A, Opus 4.8 is like, so this is the plan I wrote. I'll show you the plan I wrote. Is this it? No, that's not it. Where is it? It's not synced yet or something. That's weird. Why isn't it here? 531. Huh. Oh, well, never mind. Never mind. It's not synchronizing over here. Oh, it's still doing a bunch of stuff. It's downloading all these things. Well, I won't pay any attention to it. Anyway, yeah, I think I have to rewrite. I think it's time to rewrite everything. Yeah. I told it can look at all the previous plans to understand where we went wrong. Ultra plan. Yeah. Yeah. I don't know. Do you think that really makes it better? I'll look at Ultra Plan. Yeah. I don't know. All right. Thank you, gentlemen. Thank you, everybody. See you Sunday for a fun twit.
3: Bye-bye.
2: See you. Thank you, Anthony.